From Garth Brooks down till the sun comes out. To George Strait. I'm carrying your love with me. 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
9: A few clouds from time to time throughout the evening, overnight lows in the low 70s. Then thunderstorms early on Tuesday with partly cloudy skies later in the day. With your WECO Weather, this is Amber Moore.
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1: From Kelsey Ballerini to Lorna Lane. 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The bones are good. Rest on that. He's one of the good ones. 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

0: 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This is a military moment. It was one of the most storied moments in U.S. military history. Thousands of boats carried tens of thousands of troops to attack reinforced German soldiers. Deadly machine gun fire rained down. Engineers were forced to blow up wire, mines, and other obstacles. Rangers climbed steep cliffs and varied troopers dropped behind enemy lines to silence big guns. In the end, over 1,400 soldiers were killed in the first 24 hours of fighting. These sacrifices were honored with success because the D-Day Normandy invasion on June 6, 1944 was a success, and it was the beginning of the end of the war for Nazi Germany. This military moment is proudly sponsored by American Legion Post 149 in Wartburg.
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6: A few clouds from time to time throughout the evening, overnight lows in the low 70s. Then thunderstorms early on Tuesday with partly cloudy skies later in the day. With your WECO Weather, this is Amber Moore.
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3: A few clouds from time to time throughout the evening. Overnight lows in the low 70s. Then thunderstorms early on Tuesday with partly cloudy skies later in the day. With your WECO weather, this is Amber Moore.
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From Garth Brooks down till the sun comes out. To George Strait. I'm carrying your love with me. 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
3: A few clouds from time to time throughout the evening, overnight lows in the low 70s. Then thunderstorms early on Tuesday with partly cloudy skies later in the day. With your WECO Weather, this is Amber Moore.
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To Craig Morgan. 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From Martina McBride. 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
1: ABC News, I'm Stephanie Officer. Federal authorities in New York City are investigating a terrifying attack outside a federal building in Manhattan Monday morning when Andrew Arabaca, a former U.S. soldier, is accused of setting a fire and injuring three as part of what officials call an anti-government attack. ABC's Aaron Katursky.
2: Arabaca immediately grabbed by federal police, wrestled to the ground, and taken into custody. The FBI says they located anti-ICE literature along with two pellet guns from which the suspect fired several shots. 26 Federal Plaza houses immigration court where masked ICE agents have been making arrests. It has been a focal point of protests over the president's immigration crackdown.
1: Arabaca remains in police custody and is likely to face federal charges. Following President Trump's threats to place tariffs on Canada over wildfire smoke, Ontario Premier Doug Ford appeared frustrated Monday, suggesting Trump should offer up help for the nearly 200 wildfires burning.
3: Maybe President Trump would offer his closest allies and friends some support rather than sit.
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12: Partly cloudy with temperatures in the 70s to start our Tuesday morning. Clouds build as we go through the afternoon, and there is a chance for a stray shower or thunderstorm. Highs topping out near 89 degrees. Mostly cloudy skies throughout the evening with about 60% chance of scattered thunderstorms. These storms could be severe. Overnight lows in the low 70s. Then rain in the forecast for Wednesday with highs near 83 degrees. With your WECO weather, this is Amber Moore.
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1: ABC News, I'm Sherry Preston. A 10th night of fighting between U.S. forces and the Iranians as Iran strikes another tanker in the Strait of Hormuz, all of it affecting the price you're paying to fill your tank.
2: At least for now, gas prices are rising in virtually every state for gasoline and diesel. It's not a surprise given the new developments over the last week as the U.S. and Iran return to escalations. And it's hard to know how long these escalations could last.
1: Patrick Tahan, head of petroleum analysis at GasBuddy. President Trump imposing a 50% tariff on most Canadian goods, saying Canada has unfairly discriminated against U.S.-made cars, alcohol, and dairy products. Lindsey Graham's sister Darlene says she will run for a full term to replace her late brother as U.S. Senator from North Carolina. She was sworn in last week to fulfill the remaining months of Lindsey Graham's term. A former soldier holding an anti-ICE sign under arrest for allegedly setting off fireworks and shooting a pellet gun outside a federal office building in New York City. This is ABC News.
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6: Partly cloudy with temperatures in the 70s to start our Tuesday morning. Clouds build as we go through the afternoon, and there is a chance for a stray shower or thunderstorm. Highs topping out near 89 degrees. Mostly cloudy skies throughout the evening with about 60% chance of scattered thunderstorms. These storms could be severe. Overnight lows in the low 70s. Then rain in the forecast for Wednesday with highs near 83 degrees. With your WECO weather, this is Amber Moore.
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10: Partly cloudy with temperatures in the 70s to start our Tuesday morning. Clouds build as we go through the afternoon, and there is a chance for a stray shower or thunderstorm. Highs topping out near 89 degrees. Mostly cloudy skies throughout the evening with about 60% chance of scattered thunderstorms. These storms could be severe. Overnight lows in the low 70s. Then rain in the forecast for Wednesday with highs near 83 degrees. With your WECO weather, this is Amber Moore.
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Old Dominion, 101.3 WECO at 6:43. It is a Tuesday. It is July 21st of 2026. It is partly cloudy, a little fog here and there. Current temperature warmer than it's been the last several days as we currently starting out here at 74 degrees today. So not a bad day at all. Going to be another scorcher, though, another hot day, mid-80s for the highs, and a pretty good chance of, maybe a pop-up shower here and there, but nothing real serious. Tomorrow and Thursday looking really good, no chance of rain whatsoever. I don't think there's any chance of rain today, the rest of the day either, so pretty good the next few days. If you want to get some outside activities done, work, or get out and be out and enjoy it, you certainly can these next couple of days, and then it kind of returns again on Friday and Saturday, so just remember that. Got a complete check of that forecast coming up at the top of the hour. Goose Lindsay has local news and ABC has national news. The Darnell Bakery Birthday Club at 7:20. And again today, your chance to score at least a couple of pairs of tickets. We've got your chance to win some Aaron Lewis concert tickets. He's going to be live and loud in the yard at Brushy this coming Saturday, July 25th. We've got Morgan County Fair tickets. They're in the full swing all week this week. And we'll be telling more about that throughout the week as well. So your chance to win some fair tickets. Just listen for the carousel sounds. When you hear it, be caller 2 today because it's Tuesday. We may do that twice. We got a few extra tickets, so maybe a couple of pairs of tickets will be up for grabs later on today here on the Early Bird Morning Show for this July 21st of 2026. All right. A few things we can celebrate on this 21st of July. Today is Invite an Alien to Live with You Day. It's Legal Drinking Age Day. Be Someone Day. It is Junk Food

0: desiccated coconut, often filled with jam and cream. Man, some angel food cake dipped in chocolate icing, coconut, and filled with jam and cream.
1: Yes, it's a Leamington. I would like a Leamington, please, with my coffee.
0: Well, that's not Australian accent. That's England, I guess. I can't be an Aussie. Well, there you go. So have yourself some Leamington if you can find anywhere here in the U.S. And a very good Tuesday morning, everybody.
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0: NHS, the Old Dominion's recent big hit, 101.3 WECO. It's 6:55 now, 5 minutes away from 7 o'clock. It is a Tuesday. It is July 21st of 2026. It is mostly, well, we'll call it partly cloudy. A little fog here and there, not too bad, really. And doesn't look like we're going to get a whole lot of rain the next couple of days, so that's looking good. Amber Moore has that forecast top of the hour. Goose Lindsay has local news, and ABC has national news. Darnell Bakery Birthday Club at 7:20. And again, today, your chance to score some Aaron Lewis concert tickets. He's going to be live and loud in the yard at Brushy this Saturday, July 25th. And, yeah, wait, there's more. Sounds like an infomercial. We've got Morgan County Fair tickets to give away, at least a pair, maybe a couple of pair. We'll give away a little bit later on, so hang out for that. But first, live from the Backroom News Center, sporting his T-berry today. Might be Bill subbing in for Goose, but I'm not sure. It is the Golden Egg Newsman, Goose Loose Lips Lindsay.
1: No, Bill's on vacation.
0: Okay, so you borrowed his shirt there.
1: Yeah.
0: That's a T-berry. That's definitely a T-berry colored shirt.
1: Yeah. So that makes me want the gum.
0: It does. All right, what's going on in local news?
1: Well, I've got a first today.
0: Okay.
1: For portions of the WECO listening area, like Fentress and Cumberland County, we have a heat advisory in effect.
0: Yeah.
1: And also a flood watch in effect.
0: At the same time.
1: Yeah. I think the flood watch starts this evening. The heat advisory will be through this evening.
0: Ah. For Fentress and Cumberland County.
1: Yeah. And all of Middle Tennessee, basically.
0: Middle Tennessee. Okay.
1: So we got that. Then we've got a road closure going to be taking place on Coal Hill tomorrow as they do pipeline work. And this is in Morgan County. Then today through Thursday, they're going to be working on some stuff on Flat Fork Road and have a lane closed.
0: Man.
1: And then we got the fair going on, and that's some good stuff there.
0: There might be
1: a
0: traffic jam there.
1: And early voting. I hope we have a traffic jam for early voting.
0: Maybe a foot traffic jam.
1: Yeah, that works. So
0: that would be a good thing.
1: So we got a lot going on. So
0: all right, very good. Local news, weather, more coming up top of the hour. And again, your chance to win some great tickets. Aaron Lewis concert tickets next hour. Maybe even a pair of tickets to Morgan County Fair next hour. All coming up here on the Early Bird Morning Show for this Tuesday, July 21st of 2026. Partly cloudy, little fog here and there, and 74 degrees.
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2: The National Weather Service has issued a heat advisory for portions of the WECO listening area, including Fentress and Cumberland counties, until 8 p.m. Central Time today. Heat index values up to 110 degrees are possible in portions of Middle Tennessee. Hot temperatures and high humidity may cause heat illnesses. Drink plenty of fluids, stay in air-conditioned rooms, stay out of the sun, and check on relatives and neighbors. Also, a flood watch has been issued for portions of the WECO listening area, including Cumberland and Fentress County, through Wednesday morning. Thunderstorms with local torrential downpours will develop across Middle Tennessee this evening. Some areas could have several inches of rain, resulting in flash flooding. Excessive runoff may result in flooding of rivers, creeks, streams, and other low-lying and flood-prone areas. From 8 a.m. till 6 p.m., today through Thursday, there will be one lane of traffic on Flat Fork Road from the Morgan County Career and Technical Center to the Morgan County Correctional Complex as contractors are working on pipes. Please use caution when driving in the area. Early voting for the August 6th general election in Morgan County and state and federal primary elections is underway and runs through August 1st. Early voting in Morgan County takes place at Morgan County Courthouse. Voting hours this week are 9 a.m. till 4 p.m. today through Friday, and Saturday, 9 a.m. till noon. Coal Hill Road in Morgan County will be closed for construction activities on the Ridgeline Expansion Project on Wednesday from 9 a.m. till 5 p.m. or until pipeline installation and backfill activities are completed. The Morgan County Fair continues today at the Morgan County Fairgrounds. Activities include: it's Senior Citizen Day at 10 a.m. There will be carnival rides, the All-American Petting Zoo, the Morgan County Karaoke Showdown, a truck tug-of-war, and bump and run. Gates open at 5 p.m. For WECO News, this is Goose Lindsay.
3: ABC News, I'm Sherry Preston. Pakistan trying to find a way back to peace in the Middle East, holding talks with Iran, even as the U.S. launches more attacks on Iranian targets. In Jordan, here's ABC's Martha Raddatz.
4: Video circulating online showing massive explosions. One missile striking a housing container unit, according to sources, although it is unclear whether that is where the fatalities occurred. President Trump vowing retaliation, warning Iran will pay many times over for every American soldier killed. The U.S. launching new attacks on Iranian military targets for the 10th straight day.
3: The president targeting Canada with new tariffs, 50% on a wide range of imports. The White House says it's in retaliation for Canadian treatment of American goods. The Paramount purchase of Warner Brothers has been put on a temporary hold by a federal judge as several states try to challenge the merger. This is ABC News.
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11: Partly cloudy with temperatures in the 70s to start our Tuesday morning. Clouds build as we go through the afternoon, and there is a chance for a stray shower or thunderstorm. Highs topping out near 89 degrees. Mostly cloudy skies throughout the evening with about 60% chance of scattered thunderstorms. These storms could be severe. Overnight lows in the low 70s. Then rain in the forecast for Wednesday with highs near 83 degrees. With your WECO weather, this is Amber Moore.
12: Thank you, Amber. 8 minutes after 7 o'clock on this Tuesday, July 21st of 2026. We'll call it partly cloudy, foggy here and there, 74 degrees. That's a good 3 degrees warmer than it's been the last several days. It'll be even warmer later on today with heat index values well into the 90s. Got the birthday club on the way in minutes. Aaron Lewis.

Clay Walker from WECO. 16 minutes after 7, working our way directly to the Darnell Bakery Birthday Club next after Ella Langley, one of her big number ones.

0: Young lady setting records all over the place. That is her big hit, If It Weren't for the Wind. 101.3 WECO, Ella Langley, by the way. 19 minutes after 7 o'clock, it is a Tuesday. It is July 21st of 2026. We've started out a little bit warmer than we've been the last several days. It's been hovering around mostly upper 60s, low 70s, but today we're at 74. And Goose, that probably means it's going to be even hotter later on today. We still have a high humidity percentage, so therefore, well, heat index value is going to make it feel like well into the 90s.
1: Yeah, it'll be a good little muggy afternoon, so we'll see what happens.
0: Yeah, once again. But depending on which weather forecast, it looks like it's improving, but, well, you just never know. There's a chance of rain every single day, and pretty much you might as well just face that.
1: I reckon today's supposed to be good, but then tonight and tomorrow is supposed to be a little questionable.
0: We shall see, but the Weather Channel says tomorrow and Thursday, no chance of rain much. So I'm not sure. There's so many different weather apps these days. You know, you got the National Weather Service, which you probably should go by. You've got, well, just various different weather apps on your phone, so we're all, you know, meteorologists.
1: I go with the weather. The government, they would never steer us wrong.
0: The National Weather Service?
1: Yeah.
0: Well, I'm looking at that right now. Showers, thunderstorms likely tonight. Showers, thunderstorms likely before 10 a.m., then showers likely between 10 and 11, and mostly cloudy on Wednesday night. Hey, Thursday looks mostly sunny.
1: Thursday, Friday, because there's a front coming through, and then a high pressure will be behind it, so we should get maybe three good days after it passes.
0: Very good. So if we need to plan some outdoor activities like, you know, mowing and weed eating and stuff like that, I guess that's when we need to do that.
1: I believe so.
0: I'm going to try to get some of it done today if it doesn't rain, but it probably will. Just about the time you get ready to go and get your lawn mower.
1: No, you're good today. You're good today. I'm saying we're good today.
0: Good today not to do the lawn.
1: No, we're good today to do it.
0: Let's do it. Okay. Yeah, all right. Yeah. I need to for sure. I got two lawns I got to get mowed. I'm not going to get them both mowed today. I can promise you that right now. But look, I guess we need to do birthdays.
1: We should.
0: Maybe we should. All right.
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1: Your key to good eating.
0: You are exactly correct. And on our local list, there are 9 names. And there's a young lady on number 1 you should know.
1: Madeline Lindsay.
0: That's exactly right. And you probably have indicated this before, but I just realized of the 3 M's, you got Michael, Maddie, and Maverick.
1: Yeah.
0: So, how about that? So Maddie Moore, the mama of your grandbaby.
1: Yep.
0: Crossville, Michael's better half, I guess, probably okay to say.
1: And yep.
0: Maverick's mama.
1: Yep.
0: Is it number 1 on the list?
1: Uno,
0: from Crossville.
1: Uno.
0: There you go.
1: They're probably not listening at this moment. It's 6:25 out there. Unless Maverick's up.
0: Well, he probably is. But her maiden name is Moore.
1: So Moore.
0: And then we got a Tamiki Tilson. We've got 2 T's.
1: Tamika.
0: Oh, it's Tamika.
1: Yeah, Tamika.
0: Well, it's got
1: at least
0: an
1: that's
0: I.
1: what I call her.
0: Well, there's an I at the end of this. Whoever typed, I'm not sure if I did.
1: That's how you spell it.
0: But, oh, really?
1: Yeah.
0: But they pronounce it Tamika instead of Tamiki.
1: That's what I've always heard.
0: Well, in that case, I'll just say Tamika Tilson, Oakdale. So, and there's also a Tiffany Rupee of Oakdale. They are related, apparently. They got the same phone number next to their names. No, they don't. That one is being shadowed. They both have 369.
1: Yeah.
0: They're both Oakdale, but they're not. Okay, I see now. You know that stupid little foul thing that pops up over your letter sometimes and you can't seem to remove it? That's what's sitting right on top of that number right now. It made me think they were the same number. Anyway, I just think Tamika and Tiffany,
1: I bet they're friends,
0: must have been related somehow. They're both from Oakdale. It's a small town.
1: They could be.
0: We've got another double letter. Beverly Brinker of Helenwood at number 4.
1: I don't know her.
0: See, in our family, we've got Buffy, Brad, and Bandit. And we formerly had Bentley as well.
1: So.
0: And that was by design. Nancy Sheldon of Oakdale is at number 5. Stephanie Kingsley of Cofield at number 6. Joshua Stedham, No Town Given, number 7. Noah Sammons of Wartburg at number 8. And Macy Richardson of Wartburg is at number 9. So those are the 9 names we spoke of on the local list. If you'd like to add to that list, give us a call right now at 423. By the way, it's the Triple C Realty
1: and
0: Auction hotlines.
1: Give us a call.
0: 423-346-6300 or toll free 1-888-882-1013. You will use those same digits to play trivia here in a little bit and win some Aaron Lewis concert tickets. He's going to be live and loud in the yard at Brushy this Saturday, July 21st. Shameless plug. All right. You ready for some ganders or losers?
1: Yes, I'm ready.
0: Otherwise known as famous or infamous folk are celebrating birthdays today. And it's another one of those days where most of them I don't even recognize. But I'll say this one. Betty Gilpin is 40 and will get 40 honors. So anybody that's 40.
1: I'm ready to start right after Betty Gilpin.
0: Okay. Well, she was Nurse Jackie, apparently. She's an actress. She played in Glow. I think that was that Christmas-type movie, wasn't it? She was also in The Hunt. The only thing we truly know about Betty Gilpin, she is no longer a kid, mind you. A full-grown woman at 40. Okay.
4: I'm a man. I'm 40.
0: Let's see. Golly bum. Vanessa Lingies, L-E-N-G-I-E-S.
1: Man. You just made that one up.
0: Well, the main character in this show wore the plethora of Adidas outfits.
1: Oh, so she was in Glee.
0: Actress in Glee, American Dreams, and Stick It.
1: So we've had Glow and Glee so far.
0: There you go. 41 for Vanessa Lingies, whatever that one is. Anyway. Chrishell Stoss. Now, that sounds proper, don't it? It's 45 today.
1: Sounds like spaghetti sauce.
0: It does. Hey, how about pass me some of that Chrishell sauce over here? I'm not sure if Chrishell is a male or female. I think it's a female. It says actress, so that's okay. That's female. She was in All My Children as well as Days of Our Lives. So a soap opera star.
1: I'm going to have to watch some soap operas now to catch up.
0: Like sands through the hourglass. These are days of our lives.
1: How many of those are still on?
0: I'm not sure. They're probably streaming somewhere.
1: We'll have to check. I'll have to check it out this afternoon.
0: 45 for Chrishell Stoss. All right, moving on. This one sounds familiar. Josh Hartnett is 48.
1: Drake and Josh, I believe. But no, he's not that old.
0: Nope.
1: He looks like Tommy Lee Jones, if I'm...
0: He might look like that person. Guy. We'll Google it and see, but he was the heartthrob in Pearl Harbor. Remember that movie?
1: Yeah.
0: He played in that one. He was also in Black Hawk Down. He was in Penny Dreadful as well.
1: So,
0: let's see if it's the guy you're thinking of. Yeah, he does. A younger version of, what's the guy's
1: Tommy
0: name?
1: Tommy Lee Jones.
0: Yeah, he does. So, he looks like a younger, better-looking version. So, Tommy Lee Jones got a little rough-looking face.
1: But, yeah, he got that rough, outdoorsy look.
0: Yeah. All right, moving on here. John Lovitz is 69.
1: Saturday Night Live.
0: Yeah, that's the ticket. That's the guy. Comedian, actor, Saturday Night Live fame, the critic. John Lovitz, yeah, that's the ticket.
1: I like John Lovitz.
0: Yeah. Gary Trudeau is 78 today.
1: Is that the Canadian Prime Minister? No, he's not nowhere near that.
0: No, you would see this person in a newspaper if you flipped on over, especially on Sunday morning kind of thing. Cartoonist, Doonesbury creator.
1: All right.
0: 78. And he shares senior honors with somebody by the name of Cat Stevens.
1: Ain't that a performer, singer type?
0: Singer guy. He changed his name a while back to Yusuf Islam. His most famous hit in America here, Peace Train, Morning Has Broken. But what I was shocked to see, I always get him mixed up with the guy that sang Cats in the Cradle with a Silver Spoon, but that would have been Harry Chapin.
1: Now, I always think Cat Scratch Fever.
0: Cat Scratch Fever. No, that would be kind of a politically motivated, kind of a potty mouth rocker dude.
1: Ted Nugent.
0: Yeah, Ted Nugent. So. Yeah, that's who sang Cat Scratch Fever. But anyway, Cat Stevens, shockingly, it says here, he is a British-born singer-songwriter, now calls himself Yusuf Islam, uses stage name Cat Stevens, and sometimes Yusuf Cat, has sold over 100 million records. Had more than 2 billion streams. So his music apparently is still very popular somewhere.
1: Wow.
0: Man.
1: Yeah.
0: That's up there with, you know, the likes of Garth Brooks, the Beatles, Elvis, Kenny Chesney.
1: Roy Acuff.
0: I don't think so.
1: So
0: probably not Roy Acuff.
1: Take about 3 zeros off.
0: Yeah, probably so. But still a million. I mean, it's not too bad. Well, don't take three zeros. I'll take a couple anyway.
1: Yeah,
0: I can't take a couple off. Yeah, you still got 100,000 or so. All right. So, yeah, we can't say there. I mean, there. If I look real close, there's a shot of him with a guitar and a microphone out in the kind of a wilderness. There's a couple of cottages in the background, and I'll be dang. One cottage is blue, one's sort of a tan color, but both cottages have look like those red, you know, porcelain tile type roofs on them.
1: Okay.
0: To indicate, you know, they didn't have that color of tile. That's why he went over there and became... Yusuf Islam.
1: Yeah, he didn't want people to know he did it, so he changed his name.
0: That's right.
1: But we know better.
0: This is not Cat Stevens doing all this shedding to get some.
1: No.
0: No. But, so that's that to indicate those two roofs, those two cottages. He probably owns both of them. I wouldn't be surprised if he owns the entire village. He sold over 100 million records. He can afford it.
1: He could put a roof made out of records and still have plenty
0: left. That's exactly right. And you know why.
1: Why is that?
0: Because that's the way it was in Cat Stevens' day, and you just quietly made yourself a gazillionaire, and people made fun of you. You didn't care. You had that Peace Train song.
1: Yeah, and you just
0: made a career out of it.
1: Changed your name. And
0: you liked it? Yeah, loved it. Okay. Repeating the local names. Last chance to call one in. Here we go. Maddie Moore Lindsay, number one. Tamika Tilson, number two. Tiffany Rupee, number three. Beverly Brinker, four. Nancy Sheldon, five. Stephanie Kingsley, six. Joshua Stedham, seven. Noah Sammons, eight. And Macy Richardson at number nine. All right, there goes the bingo cage, and here comes your drum roll, Goose. Let's find out who wins our DWBC.
1: Well, it looks like Michael and Maverick are going to have to make that cake because it's number six.
0: Oh. Stephanie Kingsley of Cofield, you are the winner of a birthday cake courtesy of Darnell's IGA and Bakery in Wartburg. So swing by the radio station first to pick up your certificate. It'll have your name on it. Submit it down to the bakery side over at Darnell's IGA and Bakery. They'll give you 30 days to do so, but man, it's going to be an okay day today. You won out of nine folks. You should get your cake and eat it too, Stephanie.
1: You know, and you probably get your cake now because if you wait, there will be an election and your person might lose.
0: Yeah.
1: And then you'll be all sad and cake won't help.
0: You know what you can do? Go get that cake, get some extra plates and forks and stuff. And when you get up here in the line to early vote.
1: Yeah.
0: You know, you can share it with folks.
1: Yeah, that would be the best way to do it.
0: It would be. That's a great idea. What a great day that would be.
1: I would go vote again for that.
0: Why, yeah. Share your birthday cake with us and we'll vote.
1: Like I say, vote early, vote often.
0: There you go. So. You wish it were that way. So. No, we don't.
1: Some states it is. Did I say that?
0: Apparently it is.
1: Could be.
0: Anyway, if today is your birthday and it did not make the list, well, shoot. I hate it when that happens. Maybe this will cheer you up.
4: Happy birthday.
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0: Hank Jr. in a classic, 101.3 WECO at 737. Partly cloudy and a little fog here and there. It is currently 74 degrees. Amber Moore has that forecast coming up next. And your chance to score some Aaron Lewis concert tickets. He's going to be live and loud in the yard at Brushy. Just brush up on your Brushy. It'll be a trivia question, multiple choice about Brushy. And that's coming up next.
1: 3, 2, 1.
2: Wake up! It's time for Tidbits. You never know what you're going to get.
0: All right, Goose, couple choices as always.
3: All right.
0: Four things you do not know, or some things Americans wish that we would adopt from other parts of the world.
3: Oh, let's see what we can adopt.
0: Yeah. I'll give you one of those four things you do not know. You know, Mark Zuckerberg of Facebook fame or Meta fame.
3: Yeah, he's broke.
0: Yeah, he's worth over $222 billion. Guess how much that translates to, like, an hourly rate?
3: I can't even think of that.
0: Well, multiply 1,100 times 60, and that's how much he makes an hour.
3: Wow.
0: It's $1,100 per second. As you and I have been discussing this matter, he's made $10,000.
3: Wow.
0: Just like that. Golly, fun.
3: We need to invent something like Facebook.
0: I know. We need to come up with something like that. All right, you chose some things they have in other countries that we don't. And I agree with this. Absolutely. Bullet trains. You don't have to get up in the air, but a bullet train will take you over 100 miles an hour through the countryside, and you're there in no time.
3: Yeah, let's get a... Why don't we have one?
0: I don't know. And sometimes they're underground even. You can't even tell how fast you're going.
3: So,
0: you know, there's no way to relate things. You know, when you see picket fences going by or cattle fences or something, you know how fast. Oh, gosh, we're flying. But if you're underground, you don't really know it.
3: Especially if you're going across the plains.
0: Yeah. Well, there you go.
3: It's just one big field.
0: Yeah. Occasionally
3: there through Iowa.
0: There might be a cacti. There might be a cornfield occasionally.
3: Could be.
0: Public toilet stalls where the doors actually go all the way to the ground. Why do they not do that here in America?
3: You know, I do not know. I mean, I can see leaving.
0: Save money.
3: True.
0: But they don't go to the ceiling. They don't go to the floor. They're just panels.
3: Well, you know, that's in case you need to jump underneath real quick and make a fast getaway.
0: I guess.
3: I don't know.
0: Or you need to stand up on the toilet to hide your feet.
3: Yeah, I don't know.
0: Or, you know, some crazy peeping Tom needs to look up over at you.
3: That's what I'm thinking.
0: Yeah. I didn't know this. Most countries, it says the advertised price is the advertised price, including taxes. They don't advertise prices that you got to add tax to.
3: Sort of like a car.
0: Yeah, $49.99 for that soap and love seat.
3: Yeah, the time we get it, it's $89.99.
0: Something like that. Mandatory month-long vacations. Like, you don't just take a week. Take a month. Really? And work days.
3: Find out where that is. Let's hire.
0: There was a survey in France recently talked about how they moved back to a 4-day work week. They did it one up. They did not add 2 hours and make it 4 tens. No, it was still just 4 eights. And they talked about how much work they got done in those times because they committed to that, to have that extra day and not have to work the extra hours for it. So they averaged maybe 36 hours a work week.
3: So
0: maybe just a little bit over, you know, 4 times 8 is only 32, but anywhere from 32 to 36 hours. It wasn't a 40-hour work week in 4 days.
3: Andrew, are you listening?
0: And finally, traffic lights that warn you when red is going to change to green. Really? See, we have a caution light that warns us when it's going to turn to red. I didn't know they did that.
3: Well,
0: it says traffic lights that warn you when red is going to change to green. Why would we need that one?
3: Yeah, why do you need that?
0: We're going to run the red light, aren't you?
3: Yeah.
0: What, do they have like a flashing red or something?
3: Maybe search flash. I don't know, but I just go when it turns green.
0: Maybe it goes red, green, red, green, red, green, and then red.
3: So if you got one side flashing red because it's about to turn green, the other side is yellow because it's about to turn red, and everybody's trying to beat it or
0: guess
3: something.
0: Guess what you're going
3: to
0: get?
3: You're going to get a crash.
0: Boom. Bam.
3: So,
0: like the Demolition Derby, Whiplash Nationals at the Morgan County Fair on Saturday.
3: That's a good segue.
0: There you go. Shameless plug. We transition right into that. Tidbits, never know what you're going to get. You forecast some Aaron Lewis concert tickets up for grabs next.
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9: Partly cloudy with temperatures in the 70s to start our Tuesday morning. Clouds build as we go through the afternoon, and there is a chance for a stray shower or thunderstorm. Highs topping out near 89 degrees. Mostly cloudy skies throughout the evening with about 60% chance of scattered thunderstorms. These storms could be severe. Overnight lows in the low 70s. Then rain in the forecast for Wednesday with highs near 83 degrees. With your WECO weather, this is Amber Moore.
0: Thank you, Amber. It is partly cloudy, foggy here and there. Current temperature right at 74 degrees. And right here, right now, is your chance to score some Aaron Lewis and the Stateliners concert tickets. They're going to be live and loud in the yard at Brushy. He's kind of an outlaw country guy, but he's kind of political too, red, white, and blue and all that. It's pretty cool. And Darren Melton won tickets yesterday and told us how great a show it was last time he went, so he's going back. This time he's going for free, though. All right, all you have to do is correctly answer a multiple-choice trivia question right now on the Triple C Realty and Auction Hotlines at 423-346-6300 or toll-free 1-888-882-1013. 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

0: Good morning, WECO. Who's this?
1: This is William.
0: William, where are you calling from today?
1: I'm actually driving home from work. I'm here in Rockwood right now, heading to Crossville.
0: All right, very good. All right, what has Brushy added to the tour experience recently? Either A, audio-visual, B, carpet runways, or C, free overnight lodging in a sale of your choice. Hello, are you there? Man, I hate it when that happens. We have lost that call. I think I heard it click. All right, it's ringing again. Good morning, WECO. Who's this?
2: This is Janley Benz.
0: Janley Benz from Harriman, Tennessee.
2: Yep.
0: Well, all right, Janley, the person before you got cut off somehow. I'm not sure what happened, but hey, you're here. So what did Brushy recently add to the tour experience?
2: The handheld teleprompter that tells you all the story.
0: Well, audio-visual, that's close enough.
2: Yeah.
0: It has nothing to do with carpet runways, and I certainly don't want to stay overnight, even if they couldn't pay me to stay overnight.
2: No, me either.
0: All right, Janley Benz, congratulations. You've just won a pair of concert tickets to see Aaron Lewis and the Stateliners. How does that sound?
2: That sounds fantastic.
0: All right, Janley, tell us what radio station has awarded you some Brushy concert tickets.
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3: 34 years. That's how long Marsha Blackburn has been in politics. She ran for Congress, State Senate, Congress 8 more times, U.S. Senate twice. I voted for her, and I bet you did too. 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We all owe Marsha our sincere thanks for her service, but we don't owe her the governor's office.
4: John Rose.
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4: For Governor John Rose. 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Jeff Aiken, Treasurer.
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0: That is Brian Kelly, formerly and futurely of Florida Georgia Line. I say that because they're just now getting a tour together, and they've not officially got back together, but it's happening, I guess. But that's Jimmy Buffett Summer, kind of a summertime, fun time song. It's 5 minutes now before 8 o'clock. As we say, congratulations again to Jan Lee Benz of Harriman. She won a pair of tickets to the Aaron Lewis concert ticket coming up, or concert coming up this Saturday at Brushy. And William got disconnected somehow. He was right there, and I'm not sure if he knew the answer, because I didn't even hear him back when I was giving him the question. So, William, I'm so sorry. Please try again. We'll continue to give those away the rest of the week. And, yeah, wait, there's more. Morgan County Fair tickets, we're going to give those away here shortly as well. When you hear the carousel, be caller 2 and win a pair of tickets to any night of your choice. And tonight at the fair, it's half-price family night. Cornhole contest begins at 7. Texas Hold'em tournament at 7:30. And, of course, don't forget the mudsling coming up on Friday.
1: What night are you rating?
0: Tuesday. Oh, no, today's senior citizens.
1: Okay, I was...
0: My goodness.
1: See, I was thinking I gave a complete different list.
0: I started with Tuesday, so I thought that was Monday. Let's rewind.
1: That's tomorrow night.
0: Today is Senior Citizens Day at the Morgan County Fair. Special activities are planned. There's a karaoke contest is scheduled for 7 p.m. The Tug of War and Bump and Run scheduled for the arena at 7:30. And don't forget the mudsling on Friday night. That's the script.
1: Just go to the fair. You're going to have fun.
0: Yeah, just go there and get some free tickets here shortly. You won't have to worry about it. All right, so I'm glad you corrected me on that, because I definitely had that wrong.
1: I was thinking maybe you one had it wrong.
0: My sheet starts with Tuesday, so Monday's not on there because it was not printed until yesterday, because something happened to my nice flyer over here.
1: Well, I picked it up and had it in my room, and I was going to bring it back today, and it was gone. So now it's gone again.
0: Now, I'll admit, I stepped into your room yesterday to see if I could find it right quick, and I didn't see it, so I thought, well, maybe Goose used it for his news.
1: I did.
0: And then maybe I think Andrew and Justin may be going
1: maybe
0: there.
1: They had it.
0: Maybe they've got it now to be ready for their broadcast.
1: It's the flyer that just the keeps flyer flying.
0: So I went in there and got the scripts from the commercials and printed my own script out. But then I started with what I thought was Tuesday, and I went to the second one, which is tomorrow. So tomorrow is half-price family night.
1: Well, and I'll say this, even on nights that it's not half-price, it's not much.
0: No.
1: I mean, like tonight it's $5. Yeah. Which
0: ain't no thing.
1: To have a night of fun, that's worth it.
0: There you go. All right, what's going on in local news?
1: Local news, we'll talk about the fair, and we've just talked about it. We're going to talk about early voting and some road work that's going to be going on in Morgan County on Flat Fork Road today through Thursday, and then Coal Hill Road tomorrow. And it sounds like Coalfield's going to be closed for a time, or Coal Hill Road, as Enbridge will be doing some of their pipe work there.
0: Yeah,
1: so
0: there's a lot of that, and it's down on that. I believe it's on the Roane County side, you know, near Roane County, on the 27 side.
1: So just be aware, you know, if you're going out Coal Hill, make sure which way you can get out tomorrow.
0: If you go to church tomorrow, you need to go down through Coalfield. Don't go up from 27.
1: Hopefully it'll be done by tomorrow at 5. But it says, depending on when they get everything done, and so it could be later, could be earlier.
0: Okay, so very good. All right, anything else?
1: I think that's it.
0: You ready for some Did You Know?
1: I am ready.
0: Here we go. Well, a study found that chimps that travel from place to place are better at devising handy tools. You know, I've seen them in the airport with those wheeled luggage. Yeah. Look at that chimpanzee.
1: We should let them work on it.
0: Please, let them invent stuff for us. Hey, scientists now say that by 2050, there will be more plastic in the ocean than fish.
1: That's sad.
0: Well, we don't worry too much about it. Us humans won't be around by then.
1: Yeah,
0: that's only 2050, though. That's less than 25 years away. And finally, a study found that army ants collect their wounded and carry them safely off the battlefield.
1: Well, ants are strong.
0: Yeah, where they then sit in the waiting room for hours just hoping to see a doctor.
1: If they got insurance.
0: Yeah, right. If they don't have insurance, bad out of luck. Anyway, now you know.
2: The President of the United States, Donald J. Trump.
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3: The National Weather Service has issued a heat advisory for portions of the WECO listening area, including Fentress and Cumberland counties, until 8 p.m. Central Time today. Heat index values up to 110 degrees are possible in portions of Middle Tennessee. Hot temperatures and high humidity may cause heat illnesses. Drink plenty of fluids, stay in air-conditioned rooms, stay out of the sun, and check on relatives and neighbors. Also, a flood watch has been issued for portions of the WECO listening area, including Cumberland and Fentress County, through Wednesday morning. Thunderstorms with local torrential downpours will develop across Middle Tennessee this evening. Some areas could have several inches of rain, resulting in flash flooding. Excessive runoff may result in flooding of rivers, creeks, streams, and other low-lying and flood-prone areas. From 8 a.m. till 6 p.m. today through Thursday, there will be one lane of traffic on Flat Fork Road from the Morgan County Career and Technical Center to the Morgan County Correctional Complex as contractors are working on pipes. Please use caution when driving in the area. Early voting for the August 6th general election in Morgan County and state and federal primary elections is underway and runs through August 1st. Early voting in Morgan County takes place at Morgan County Courthouse. Voting hours this week are 9 a.m. till 4 p.m. today through Friday, and Saturday, 9 a.m. till noon. Coal Hill Road in Morgan County will be closed for construction activities on the Ridgeline Expansion Project on Wednesday from 9 a.m. till 5 p.m. or until pipeline installation and backfill activities are completed. The Morgan County Fair continues today at the Morgan County Fairgrounds. Activities include: it's Senior Citizen Day at 10 a.m. There will be carnival rides, the All-American Petting Zoo, the Morgan County Karaoke Showdown, a truck tug of war, and bump and run. Gates open at 5 p.m. For WECO News, this is Goose Lindsay.
4: ABC News, I'm Sherry Preston. The White House raising the stakes in the tariff fight with Canada, set to put in place new 50% tariffs on all sorts of Canadian imports. ABC's Karen Waugh.
5: The list of affected Canadian products is wide-ranging. Dairy products, alcohol, and honey, along with a range of other grocery items. Also construction materials, clothing, furniture, and electronics. Canadian Prime Minister Mark Carney says the tariffs violate the free trade agreement between the U.S., Mexico, and Canada.
4: Trump administration using a law that experts think has never been used before for tariffs. Another night of American attacks on Iran, the 10th in a row. Iran's Revolutionary Guard vowing no more oil will pass through the Strait of Hormuz. Gas prices here already back to $4 a gallon on average. Tropical storm Bertha threatening the Gulf Coast could make landfall in Louisiana tomorrow. Selling an auction for $3.75 million. The prop of Luke Skywalker's severed hand the lightsaber was holding. This is ABC News.
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13: Partly cloudy with temperatures in the 70s to start our Tuesday morning. Clouds build as we go through the afternoon, and there is a chance for a stray shower or thunderstorm. Highs topping out near 89 degrees. Mostly cloudy skies throughout the evening with about 60% chance of scattered thunderstorms. These storms could be severe. Overnight lows in the low 70s. Then rain in the forecast for Wednesday with highs near 83 degrees. With your WECO weather, this is Amber Moore.
14: Thank you, Amber. It is partly cloudy, we'll call it that, and a little fog maybe here and there still, and 75 degrees now. And a very good Tuesday. This is Brad Bird. Listen for the carousel sound effect. When you hear it, be caller two and win free Morgan County Fair tickets. That's on the way in minutes. Scotty McCreary kicks it off.

0: King George from WECO, and we did play the carnival sound effect. Taking caller two to win a pair of tickets to the Morgan County Fair. It's going on all week this week, and as I mentioned earlier, today is Senior Citizens Day. Special activities planned throughout the day. A karaoke contest. They've got the big tug of war and bump and run at 7:30. And, of course, don't forget the mudsling coming up on Friday. All right, we did play the sound effects, so let's get to the phone lines. Good morning, WECO. Who's this?
1: Justin Scott.
0: Justin Scott, did you hear the carnival sounds over the radio?
1: I sure did.
0: All right, brother, you just won a pair of tickets to any night of your choice at the Morgan County Fair. How does that sound?
1: That sounds great.
0: All right, brother, only one thing left to do. What radio station has awarded you some Morgan County Fair tickets?
1: WECO 101.3, as always.
2: It's been a marathon of a run for Boston. Good morning, I'm Jay Reynolds. Red Sox were hot going into the All-Star break over a week ago. Still haven't backed off the throttle.
3: Swing a liner to shortstop by Chang. His 14 in a row for the Red Sox. Chapman walks the tightrope. The Sox cannot be stopped. 6-5 winner.
2: WEI in Boston, Red Sox with their second longest win streak in franchise history. They can match it tonight with a 15th straight win at Fenway. Angels rally to beat the Cardinals 3-2. Joe Adell hit by a pitch with the bases loaded to end it. Royals walk off the Giants for a 4-3 win. Yankees get two more homers from Jazz Chisholm. They beat the Pirates 8-5. Jordan Alvarez goes yard twice. Astros 8-5 over the Marlins. Jeremy Pena adding a grand slam. Tigers outlast the Cubs 8-6-10. Phillies hit a total of five homers. They beat the Dodgers 10-7. With LA's loss, Milwaukee now has the best record. Brewers beat the Mets 8-3. Jacob Mizorowski, though, done after four innings. His shortest start of the season is manager Pat Murphy.
4: Yeah, I think he was a little bit out of it. You know, the long layoff kind of affected his delivery and everything else. And I think it was important to notice that and get him out of there then. Velo dropped. He couldn't find the rhythm on his heater and, you know, went to all off-speed stuff. I think it was important we got him out of there.
2: Milwaukee, though, holding the best record in baseball. Guardians hit seven homers. They beat the Twins 13-4. Mariners get a grand slam from Cal Raleigh. Shut out the Reds 8-0. FIFA says it's investigating the post-game incident on the field after the final. At least two players and a coach from Argentina were taking swings. Coming off the loss, Lionel Messi is on hiatus for the next two games for Inter Miami. Michigan is beginning the search for a new athletic director. Ward Manuel stepping down at the end of the year. WNBA, Dallas says Paige Beckers does not have a concussion. She did not play, though, last night in the overtime loss to New York.
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Hard to believe that's been 30 years ago since that made a big hit in 1996. Summertime Blues from Alan Jackson on WECO. 24 minutes after 8 o'clock, working our way directly to a ditty next, a forecast on the way as well. A recent number one here from Luke Combs, but what Luke Combs song has not made number one? I'm not sure if there is one. This is Ain't No Love in Oklahoma. It's a rockin' raspy tune. WECO.

0: John Pardee's Night Shift from 101.3 WECO. Just past 8:30 on this Tuesday, July 21st of 2026. It is still partly cloudy and, maybe some fog still lingering. Probably not, though. Right at 76 degrees currently. So it kind of looks like a little bit of rain out there now, Goose. I thought we were going to have a bit of a reprieve today, but maybe later on this evening, something different.
1: Well, it's overcast now, but I think today we're good. I think tonight we'll see. And, of course, you got a tropical storm, it sounds like, now brewing in the Gulf. And
0: wonderful.
1: Don't know what exactly that'll do to anything. So
0: I could sweep up northeast and take us right in.
1: You know what I say? Batten down the hatches.
0: Yeah. I don't have any hatches. I wonder if a camper roof, I've been on a camper roof there, those are hatches. So I'm like, if it storms, I'm going to batten them down.
1: Batten them down, yeah. Yeah.
0: A batten is probably a hammer, isn't it?
1: I guess.
0: A batten the hatches.
1: I mean,
0: we're going to
1: close them anyway.
0: Yeah.
1: Even if we have to take a hammer to close them.
0: In other words, close your windows.
1: Yeah, yeah. Be prepared.
0: That don't sound good. Hey, close your windows. It's going to rain.
1: So
0: I like batting down the hatches. That sounds more serious.
1: Yeah, batting down the hatches. Yeah.
0: That sounds more serious.
1: Yeah, that sounds like a definitely a storm warning.
0: Like maybe
1: for
0: you're
1: sure.
0: Boarding up the windows.
1: That's true.
0: Yeah, you're batting the hatches.
1: Yep.
0: Yeah.
1: Boarding the windows would definitely mean the hurricane's coming.
0: No doubt about that. Let's hope that doesn't happen. All right, so anything we need to talk about before we get into the ditty here? Let's see. Oh, I want to say something here. I've been meaning to say this. I want to say thanks to a couple of guys out there, and I hope they're listening. If not, maybe you'll know these guys, and you'll be listening. You know, Les is more Lester. I'll say him first because it came first. I told a story one day when I hosted Trade Time, and he's got those ammunition boxes, Army-style boxes, and there's a photo of me, and I'm about 4 or 5 years old in the trunk of a 1963 Mercury, my dad's car, and I'm playing in his trunk. And I've got a little, almost like a engineer's hat, like a train engineer hat. And I'm playing in his toolbox. And guess what his toolboxes are?
1: Ammo canisters.
0: Yeah. And so he brought me one by and gave it to me as a gift. You can remember your dad by that. I really liked your dad. He was a great guy. And so maybe this will help you remember your dad. So I really appreciate him doing that.
1: Yeah, those serves many purposes, but Lester's a great guy.
0: Yeah, he is. So if you see Lester around, tell him that I've been bragging about him. And if you see David Hennessy around, tell him I've been bragging about him, too. You know, all this rain, we've been talking about mowing and the lawn's real wet and all that. Well, there's a ditch line out there in front of Mom's, and I, like a dummy, went across it at 90 degrees. And guess what? My tires just spun in the water in that ditch trying to get across it. And guess who happened to be driving by just about that time? He saw me out there struggling, trying to get it out of there.
1: I'm betting David Hennessy.
0: David Hennessy, and he had a tow rope in a small car. And he said, I got a rope, Brad, if you need it. I said, I believe I can get it. Oh, no. I said, are you sure that'll pull this? Why, sure it will. Won't take nothing to get that out of there.
1: So
0: he backed it right on up. And it wasn't within 5 minutes of after me getting stuck. So that's the second time that I've been rescued without being totally embarrassed by a whole line of traffic coming and seeing my lawnmower stuck in the ditch. So thank you, David.
1: Is there a lesson to be learned there?
0: Yeah, don't go across the... Well, don't be mowing as wet as it was.
1: Yeah.
0: There was water standing in the ditch line. I probably should have been mowing near there anyway.
1: Well,
0: but
1: yeah.
0: I was just going to cross it to get back up on the top.
1: You were just trying to get the water out of the ditch line.
0: Yeah.
1: Trying to help.
0: I wasn't actually mowing at the time. I was just going to cross back over and get back up on dry ground. And, I didn't think about the rear wheels spinning in the water as I went across.
1: Well, it happens.
0: So that's what happened. So instead of tearing the ground all up, David had a nice tow rope, and he hadn't even used that tow rope yet. It was the first time it had ever been used. And he said, but that's what I bought it for. In case, you know, somebody might help me sometime. So.
1: Well, I tell you, tow ropes, winches, I mean, all that stuff. I mean, you don't know you need them till you need them.
0: Yep, that's exactly right. So I've helped a few people along the way. Had a little couple that was in a small car out at the cemetery one day, just completely marring it up and just tearing the ground up. I said, hey, don't tear the ground up. It's a cemetery. I got a tow rope. Oh, okay. So I just went out, didn't take nothing at all. And he just really thanked me. He was kind of embarrassed. And I said, well, I'll tell you what. This is how you can pay me back. Fix this ground here. Do you think he did? No. I mean, he tore it all to pieces, I'm telling you, because he was just...
1: spinning like crazy.
0: He was desperate trying to get out, and all he was doing is digging himself a deeper hole. And I basically saved the cemetery by helping him out. But I wasn't being mean to him. I just said, man, I really appreciate it. Anything I can pay you? No, you don't have to pay me. You can pay it forward. maybe fix this ground.
1: Yeah, just clean it up.
0: Yeah, that's a good idea. I sure will, he said.
1: Well, he's still going to get around to it.
0: Guess who ended up patching the ground out through that?
1: Me. You and David Hennessy and
0: probably.
1: Lester Heidel.
0: Probably. All right. Enough about all that, I guess, but thanks again.
1: And good times, though. I mean,
0: got to share that
1: stuff. Good people, good people.
0: You got to share that kind of stuff. When that good thing happens, they don't do it to get the glory, but I'm going to give them the glory, and I really appreciate both of them. They made my day on both occasions. All right, here's a ditty for you, and I know you love Johnny jokes.
1: Yes.
0: So here we go. There happened to be a politician that was attending, you know, a grammar school and going around to the different classes, you know, and Johnny just happened to be in one of the classes, as you might imagine. It is an election year, so they're going to be visiting schools and churches and things like that a little bit more than they normally would. I mean, that's how politicians are. They make a lot more public appearances on an election year than they do.
1: Well, you got to. The other times you're too busy working. Yeah.
0: So the politician asked the class, who can describe to me a tragedy? Kevin raised his hand, so yeah, go ahead. A tragedy would be if my friends are all playing in the street and a car comes along and hits one of us. And he says, well, that's more of an accident than a tragedy. So Kevin sits down like all confused, like, well, okay.
1: Sounds pretty tragic.
0: Yeah. So then Marcy chimes in, well, what about a school bus accident? We went over a big old cliff and everybody was dead. Well, now that's not necessarily a tragedy, but it is certainly a great loss. Thank you. She's bumfuzzled too, like, really? So finally, Johnny chimes in and says, how about a politician on an airplane and it crashes and he dies? That is exactly right. Way to go, young man. That is truly a tragedy. Now, maybe you want to explain to the class why it's a tragedy. He says, well, it's not an accident, and it's not a great loss, so I guess it's a tragedy. Thank you, Johnny. Now you sit down, too.
1: Yeah, sit down and shut up.
0: Shouldn't have called on you to begin with.
1: Wise man that Johnny is.
0: Yes. Your forecast is next.
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9: Partly cloudy with temperatures in the 70s to start our Tuesday morning. Clouds build as we go through the afternoon, and there is a chance for a stray shower or thunderstorm. Highs topping out near 89 degrees. Mostly cloudy skies throughout the evening with about 60% chance of scattered thunderstorms. These storms could be severe. Overnight lows in the low 70s. Then rain in the forecast for Wednesday with highs near 83 degrees. With your WECO weather, this is Amber Moore.
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Thomas Rhett, one of his first big hits a few years back from 101.3 WECO at 845 now. A partly cloudy day, 77 degrees currently. Going to top out at about 87 before it's all said and done today. And with the humidity where it is, going to feel more like low to mid-90s for us around here in the valley. Got that complete forecast coming up here in just a bit. Hey, another chance to win some Morgan County Fair tickets on the way as well. As soon as you hear the carnival sound effect, be caller 2, and you win tickets to any night of your choice. And again, tonight at the Morgan County Fair, this being Tuesday the 21st, tonight is Senior Citizens Day. Well, actually, Senior Citizens Day all day. Special activities planned. A karaoke contest coming up later on tonight at 7 o'clock. Then, of course, the tug of war and bump and run scheduled for the arena. That'll be at 7:30. And, of course, as we always remind you, the big mudsling coming up on Friday. These tickets are good for any night at the fair. So as soon as you hear the carnival sound, be caller 2 and win some free tickets to the Morgan County Fair going on all week this week. All right, time to check the day, this July 21st in history. In 1873 on this day, Jesse James and the James Gang staged its first train robbery. The Rock Island Express near Adair, Iowa, a loss of $6,000 was reported, but a gang insider said it was more like $65,000. That'd probably be worth like $65 million in today's cash. Maybe not quite that much. Probably $6.5 million in today's cash. Maybe not quite that much. Probably $6.5 million anyway. 1969, Apollo 11 astronauts Neil Armstrong

0: 72 comedian George Carlin was arrested for disorderly conduct in Milwaukee for saying on stage the seven words performers are prohibited from saying on television. Really? I mean, it's George Carlin. He was a potty mouth. You book him, what you get, see what you get. 1988, the first known case of a bull attacking a jet plane was recorded when an Indian Airlines Boeing 737 was charged while landing at Bardo Airport in India. The bull was killed. 1998, the roof of a Saline County Library collapsed in Benton, Arkansas, from the weight of what apparently was years of accumulated pigeon dung. Bird dew. 2007, Harry Potter and the Deathly Hallows, the final book in the best-selling Harry Potter series, was released. 2011, NASA's space shuttle program ended with the landing of Space Shuttle Atlantis on mission STS-135. And that is today, July 21st, in history.
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0: Easton Corbin from WECO at now 6 minutes before nine, and we're just ahead of a 20-minute long music sweep. We'll kick it off next with a classic from Dolly. But first, have you ever heard of human refrigeration booths? Well, there's a new cooling booth. It's been introduced in Japan that provides relief for workers facing extreme heat conditions. We've seen this. You know, these people that are out working, these guys, you just think, man, how they stand it. They're standing out here flagging or standing out here working on a piece of heavy equipment that doesn't have the air conditioning control booth that we see a lot of times. Well, they developed by a company known for refrigeration and vending machines. The unit is being positioned at construction sites and other outdoor work environments. Now, the booth cools users in less than 10 minutes by maintaining an interior temperature of about 59 degrees while directing 41 degree air to key areas of the body such as the head, neck, and shoulders. Now, the box requires no installation and can be plugged directly into any standard wall outlet. It features three airflow settings and an automatic shutoff after 20 minutes to prevent overcooling. Now, I've looked at a few of these. Some of these are just your regular freezers. If you've ever worked in a restaurant or if you worked in a convention center, thing like that, they got these freezer boxes that actually are installed. It's not built into the building. It's actually, you know, like a stainless steel box, and it's got doors, and you store cold food, meats, and things like that. But this one that I'm looking at here is actually looks like a ticket booth. It looks like it's got a mini split on the outside of it, so it's visible where you can actually see somebody that's in there. So it's kind of like the shape of an old-fashioned outhouse, but it looks really nice. And it's got sort of a booth, a window there, and a little mini split on the front. But it'll set you back. You know, about $11,000 you can have one of these cooling booths. Well, I guess in Japan, maybe they afford stuff like that. But so anytime you see a construction site, hey, man, have you heard of them cooling booths? Yeah, they'll set you back about $12,000, but they'll keep you cool anyway. Wacky but true.
1: Van Hillary has fought for America before, and he's ready to do it again. 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
2: Radical Democrats are trying to hijack our country. 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

0: Well, that great Bonnie Tyler there, that was her big crossover hit back in 1978. It was kind of a pop tune, but it was also played on a lot of country radio stations. So paying homage to her, passing away tragically on July 8th, just a couple of weeks ago, and just still sad to hear that. She, of course, most famous for Total Eclipse of the Heart. She had other major hits as well. All right, that wraps up a 20-plus minute long music sweep, and as we always do every day about this time, we check the Powerball and Mega Millions numbers. Powerball did draw out last night. There was a Colorado winner and a Michigan winner. They each claimed $1 million. However, no major jackpot winner, so it climbs again. $567 million now for Powerball, with a cash value at $251.8. Next drawing for Powerball comes up tomorrow. Mega Millions, in the meantime, it continues to soar as well. It will draw out tonight, as we told you yesterday. It's to new heights as well. $707 million for Mega Millions. And the cash value on that is $307.7. So get out there and play on, America. One guarantee: if you don't play, you don't win a thing. So good luck.
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2: Big day at the court. Supreme Court ruling in favor of protecting women's sports, upholding state restrictions on transgender athletes in a 6-3 landmark decision.
1: In Tennessee, conservative Johnny Garrett led the fight to save girls' sports, spearheading legislation to ban biological men from competing against our daughters. Now, Garrett's running for Congress to stand with President Trump and keep on winning for Tennessee. Garrett will halt the radical left's woke agenda in Washington. No sex changes for minors. No liberal indoctrination in schools. No trans perverts in girls' locker rooms. That's why Tennessee's own Riley Gaines has endorsed Johnny Garrett, a proudly pro-Trump, pro-life Christian conservative who always put America first. Johnny Garrett for Congress.
3: I'm Johnny Garrett, candidate for Congress, and I approve this message.
1: Paid for by Johnny Garrett for Congress.
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0: song. Darius Rucker from WECO at 28 minutes after 9 o'clock on this Tuesday, July 21st, 2026. It is still partly cloudy. Maybe some sun trying to peep through here and there. We're already at 78 degrees, going to top out at probably 85 or so, with heat index values making it feel more like 93 or so. We'll keep you posted on that. In fact, the next check of the weather coming up here in just a couple of minutes with Amber Moore. Don't forget, later on tonight, 7 o'clock, it is NASCAR Live on the Motor Racing Network, talking about the, North Wilkesboro race this past weekend, and preview Indianapolis coming up this weekend. It's NASCAR Live tonight, 7 o'clock, here on WECO. 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
7: Partly cloudy with temperatures in the 70s to start our Tuesday morning. Clouds build as we go through the afternoon, and there is a chance for a stray shower or thunderstorm. Highs topping out near 89 degrees. Mostly cloudy skies throughout the evening with about 60% chance of scattered thunderstorms. These storms could be severe. Overnight lows in the low 70s. Then rain in the forecast for Wednesday with highs near 83 degrees. With your WECO weather, this is Amber Moore.
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0: That is a group called Love and Theft. Big hit there several years back. That is Angel Eyes from 101.3 WECO. Now 22 minutes before 10 o'clock. We're just ahead of checking today in country music news coming up here in just a few minutes. Also got music on the way from Kane Brown, Dan and Shay's latest on the way as well. And that's all coming up here in just a bit. We'll play Ella Langley's new one too here in just a few minutes. So hang out for that. All right. First, I've got a wacky but true, so I need my wacky but true music. Yeah. I guess if nothing else works, then you can fence a would-be thief off with bacon. That's true. An 86-year-old woman withdrew some money from a cash machine before heading into a supermarket. While shopping, the lady was approached by a woman who grabbed her cart and demanded the money she had withdrawn. Apparently, this lady was stalking her and watching her taking the money out of the ATM and then followed her into the grocery store. Well, the 86-year-old did the only thing that she could do. She defended herself by repeatedly slapping the offender over the face and head with a packet of bacon. That would hurt. You know, the bacon, you know, just slap somebody upside the head with that and hit them in the face a few times. That'll get rid of them. So, 86-year-old, yeah. That girl lady was no match for her and her packet of bacon. I just wonder if it was... was it Smithfield or was it Oscar Mayer or one of those foreign brands? I'm not sure. It don't matter. It was packaged bacon. So just remember that next time somebody tries to grab your cart away from you. Just slap them upside the head with some bacon. Wacky, but true.
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0: say so. That is Dan and Shay's latest Say So from 101.3 WECO. 12 minutes away from 10 o'clock and just ahead of nearly a 30-minute long music sweep. We'll kick it off next with Chris Stapleton. Got Ella Langley's latest on the way as well. It's called Love and Life Again. And I've got country music news coming up here in just a second, but something I forgot. You know, I was going to give away another pair of Morgan County Fair tickets, and I guess I got distracted here and never did play the sound effect. So when you hear the carnival sounds, be caller two. Get a pair of tickets to a night of your choice. You can go tonight, any night, all the way to Friday night, Saturday night, whether it be the Demolition Derby, the Mudsling, whatever. Tickets will be good for any night you choose at the Morgan County Fair. As soon as you hear that sound effect, be the second caller and win tickets. And that's coming up here very, very shortly, I promise. Right now, though, checking today, this July 21st in country music news. Well, speaking of Ella Langley, her Choosin' Texas spends a 14th week at number one on the Billboard Hot 100 chart. Now, the tune, which first hit number one back in February, this is July. It matches Mariah Carey's We Belong Together and Whitney Houston's I Will Always Love You for the most weeks at number one. That's some elevated air there. That's a major accomplishment. Among non-holiday titles by solo women, Casey's holiday tune All I Want for Christmas Is You has spent the most weeks at number one at 22. Among men, the solo record for most consecutive weeks at number one on Billboard Hot 100 is a single song in 19 weeks, held by Shaboozy with the bar song Tipsy. Lil Nas and Old Town Road spent 19 weeks at number one on the Billboard Hot 100, but his was made with Billy Ray Cyrus, so it wasn't a single. It was a duet. So how about that? All right, Morgan Wallen has been in the studio working on his next studio album. Also, his new single, Been By Now, will be out this Friday, July 24th. And John Pardee will headline the Gamblin' Man tour this fall. The 19-show run begins September 19th and runs through mid-November with tickets going on sale this Friday, July 24th. And finally, Willie Nelson has announced a new memoir titled The Last Leaf, Reflections on Late Life Creativity and My Longest Love Affair, coming out this fall. Scheduled for release on November 10th, the book chronicles his near-fatal bout with COVID back in 2022, years of marriage to Annie D'Angelo, family, recording, and much more. So be on the outlook for that. And that is today, July 21st, in country music news.
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0: That is Jelly Roll's latest, Hands Up, 101.3 WECO. 18 minutes after 10, it wraps up a 20-plus minute-long music sweep, as well as a early bird morning show for this July 21st of 2026. It's still just kind of a partly cloudy day going for us. Our current temperature standing right at 78 degrees. Going to top out at about 85 before it's all said and done today. Going to check out of here, make room for Goose Lindsay hosting Trade Time next at 10:30. Before I go, though, I want to say congratulations to at least a couple of folks. In fact, there are three folks want to congratulate this time around. First of all, the birthday club today. I want to say a great big congratulations to Stephanie Kingsley. She is the winner of the birthday cake. She was number 6 of the 9 birthdays on today's list. That also includes Maddie Moore Lindsay, who happens to be the daughter-in-law of Goose Lindsay and mama of Maverick, by the way. Tamika Tilson, also Tiffany Rupee, Beverly Brinker, Nancy Sheldon, Joshua Stedham, Noah Sammons, and Macy Richardson, all with birthdays today, in addition to our birthday cake winner, Stephanie Kingsley. Also want to say congratulations to Jan Lee Benz of Harriman. She called up and correctly answered our brushy trivia. They've got new electronic devices, kind of an audiovisual tour, if you will, and that was the correct answer, and she knew that and wins a pair of tickets to see Aaron Lewis in concert along with the Stateliners this coming Saturday, July 25th. And Justin Scott heard the carousel sound and was the correct caller and wins a pair of tickets to a night of his choice at the Morgan County Fair. So congratulations to Justin Scott of Lansing for winning those. All right, that's going to wrap it up. Have yourself a great Tuesday, y'all. Thanks again. See ya.
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3: 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I've got it up for sale. 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It's an 08 model, 3.5. It's not ragged out, beat up, nothing like that. 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If the old mower's bad, it's got a good deck on it. I'll buy the whole mower, just get the deck off of it. So if anybody's got anything or interested in that, give me a call at 865-382-7794, man. I appreciate you all out there.
2: Hey, we appreciate you. Thanks. So that was 865-382-7794, 865-382-7794. Let's head back to the Triple C Realty and Auction phone lines. Good morning, you're on Trade Time.
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2: So 423-346-7203. And again, let's get to the Triple C Realty and Auction phone lines. 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
2: Well, how you doing, Freddie?
5: Good, fine. Thank you. I've got some pretty green beans up here if somebody's like to have some. They're nice ones. And they can reach me at 423-627-2283. Appreciate you, man.
2: Hey, appreciate you. Thanks. 423-627-2283. 423-627-2283. So we got green beans and sweet corn. I guess we need some tomatoes coming up here in a second, but we'll see how that goes. Back to the Triple C Realty and Auction phone lines. Good morning. You're on Trade Time.
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2: All right. Hey, thank you for listening.
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2: So that was 423-539-0979. 423-539-0979. Hey, don't forget the Morgan County Fair is going on this week, and this evening our own Andrew Knight's going to be up there from 5 to 6 p.m. broadcasting live. Now, I know tonight they've got, well, Senior Citizen Day going on right now. Then there's also a karaoke contest this evening at 7 p.m. The Truck Tug of War and Bump and Run's going to be 7:30 p.m. going on in the, I guess you'd say, the main arena there. So a lot of good stuff going on at the fair. Of course, you got the pet and zoo. You've got the games and carnival rides will be going on as well, and all the exhibits. So get out to the Morgan County Fairgrounds and support the Morgan County Fair. 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
7: And we're going right back to the Triple C Realty and Auction phone lines. 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And someone asked on Facebook Live, what was the number for the green beans? That was 423-346. No, it wasn't. 423-627-2283. 423-627-2283. Having to write this in Facebook form. All right, so now we're rocking and rolling again. Let's see, we have someone looking for gold and silver coins. 865-661-8191. 865-661-8191. Now, if I'm looking at the calendar correctly, today's the 21st of July. I think high school football season opens for most teams on August 21st, so we're a month away from football action. Good morning, you're on Trade Time.
8: Well, good morning, Mr. Goose. What's going on with you besides Trade Time?
7: Well, I'm just hanging out, having fun. How about you?
8: Same. Hanging out and having fun. Just a thrill as it to be here.
7: All right.
8: Yes, sir. It's a beautiful day. I know it's Saturday. I tell you, I enjoyed that so much.
7: Well, we had a good time.
8: That's why it's supposed to be. Yes, sir. Don't need no bad time. Need that quality time.
7: That's right.
8: Yes, sir. Okay, Goose. I've got some stuff here I need to get rid of. I've got a storm door. It's double glazed. It needs a new home. It's free to whosoever will let them come. Don't need it. I got me a new one. So anyway, if anybody needs a storm door, they can call me. And I've got some 17-inch Dodge rims, some 15-inch Ford rims. They're all five lug, and they're chrome. They need a home somewhere else besides Swanee Street. Yes, sir. And let's see, I've got some batteries, 19.2 brand new batteries, and a brand new battery charger with them, still in the box. I've got some chrome mirrors for square body S10s and some other items for a square body S10, hubcaps, a spire tar and rim. Let's see. I've got some binoculars. They need a home. And I've got a car seat cover for a full-size seat in a vehicle, like a S10 or a a Ford F-150 or something like that. And I am looking for somebody that knows about corn and green beans and okra and all that good stuff. Hey, Goose, it's a joy and a privilege to be on WECO.
7: Well, Ron, we sure enjoy having you, so.
8: I enjoyed seeing you so much. I'll never forget Sports Round Ron. I've got your picture.
7: So, man.
8: Remember them days?
7: Yeah, we're going back right there 25, 30 years or so, or maybe longer than that before I was on there. So.
8: Well, I've got your picture, and I got it cut out of that newspaper and what you predicted.
7: Well,
8: hey, take care of that grandson. Give him a
7: Swanee Street hug.
8: Yeah, that's right.
7: All right.
8: That's right. I'm proud of you, Goose. 865-603-7480 in the Boone Metropolis, Paramount, Tennessee. God bless you and God bless America.
7: All right, Ron. You have a good day.
8: Thank you,
7: okay.
8: Goose. Bye-bye.
7: Bye-bye. So 865-603-7480 is that number. 865-603-7480. We have someone needing someone to mow and weed eat a small lawn in Chestnut Ridge. Call 423-965-3406. 423-965-3406. Let's get back to the Triple C Realty and Auction phone lines. Good morning, you're on Trade Time.
0: Yes, I am trying to rehome three ducks. Two of them are blue Swedish female, and one of them is a Rowan female. So I would like to get somebody that's got ducks, maybe, and I can make a super deal on them. So my number is 865-806-4221.
7: All right. Hey, thank you for calling.
0: Thank you.
7: 865-806-4221. 865-806-4221. Let's get another call before we take a break back to the Triple C Realty and Auction phone lines. Good morning, you're on Trade Time.
9: Morning, Goose. The old train's a little bit late getting on the track this morning.
7: Well, it gets there, though.
9: Yes, sir. The old 97, you know. I've got two 20-foot nylon tie-downs here, about 4 inches wide. They'll take probably 20,000 pounds of pressure tie downs here. 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Good for logs, good to tie down any equipment. 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
7: Thank you for calling. 423-215-1461 is that number. 423-215-1461. 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
9: Hey, Goose, this is Franco and Jamestown. 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

0: for after dark and everything. I've only used it a couple times. 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Thank you.
1: All right. Thank you. So that was 423-628-5278. 423-628-5278. Let's get another call from the Triple C Realty and Auction phone lines. Good morning, you're on Trade Time.
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1: 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So 423-346-7203. 423-346-7203. 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
2: Well, I called about a week ago for needing someone to mow and weed eat, and you can take it off because we've already found somebody, and thank you very much.
1: All right, I appreciate it. All right, bye-bye. So we can remove that one from the folder, and glad they got someone to help. Hey, we do have someone looking for blackberries. 865-603-7674. 865-603-7674. And again, don't forget the Morgan County Fair is going on today. Right now, happening is Senior Day, Senior Citizens Day, with some special activities planned. Tonight, the carnival opens. You're going to have the petting zoo and things of that nature. Also, the karaoke contest, the truck tug of war, and bump and run. So, a lot going on this evening at the Morgan County Fair. And if you get a chance, tune in to my show Saturday morning at 8 a.m. Goose's Golden Oldies on 101.3 FM. We'll take a trip back in time and play some classic country music, at least 30 years or older for the most part. But again, that's Goose's Golden Oldies Saturday morning, 8 a.m. on 101.3 FM. Looks like that's all the time I have for Trade Time for today. 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
9: Clouds build as we go through the afternoon, and there is a chance for a stray shower or thunderstorm. Highs topping out near 89 degrees. Mostly cloudy skies throughout the evening, with about 60% chance of scattered thunderstorms. These storms could be severe. Overnight lows in the low 70s. Then rain in the forecast for Wednesday with highs near 83 degrees. With your WECO weather, this is Amber Moore.
10: Hey, Goose Lindsay here for WECO, and on the phone now is Brooklyn over at Alice Faye Cafe in Wartburg. And Brooklyn, how's it going today?
11: It's going good today.
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10: And that's the Alice Faye Cafe right here in Wartburg. 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
6: Big day at the court. Supreme Court ruling in favor of protecting women's sports, upholding state restrictions on transgender athletes in a 6-3 landmark decision.
5: In Tennessee, conservative Johnny Garrett led the fight to save girls' sports, spearheading legislation to ban biological men from competing against our daughters. Now, Garrett's running for Congress to stand with President Trump and keep on winning for Tennessee. Garrett will halt the radical left's woke agenda in Washington. No sex changes for minors. No liberal indoctrination in schools. No trans perverts in girls' locker rooms. That's why Tennessee's own Riley Gaines has endorsed Johnny Garrett, a proudly pro-Trump, pro-life Christian conservative who always put America first. Johnny Garrett for Congress.
7: I'm Johnny Garrett, candidate for Congress, and I approve this message.
5: Paid for by Johnny Garrett for Congress.

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2: The National Weather Service has issued a heat advisory for portions of the WECO listening area, including Fentress and Cumberland counties, until 8 p.m. Central Time today. Heat index values up to 110 degrees are possible in portions of Middle Tennessee. Hot temperatures and high humidity may cause heat illnesses. Drink plenty of fluids, stay in air-conditioned rooms, stay out of the sun, and check on relatives and neighbors. Also, a flood watch has been issued for portions of the WECO listening area, including Cumberland and Fentress County, through Wednesday morning. Thunderstorms with local torrential downpours will develop across Middle Tennessee this evening. Some areas could have several inches of rain, resulting in flash flooding. Excessive runoff may result in flooding of rivers, creeks, streams, and other low-lying and flood-prone areas. From 8 a.m. till 6 p.m. today through Thursday, there will be one lane of traffic on Flat Fork Road from the Morgan County Career and Technical Center to the Morgan County Correctional Complex as contractors are working on pipes. Please use caution when driving in the area. Early voting for the August 6th general election in Morgan County and state and federal primary elections is underway and runs through August 1st. Early voting in Morgan County takes place at Morgan County Courthouse. Voting hours this week are 9 a.m. till 4 p.m. today through Friday, and Saturday, 9 a.m. till noon. Coal Hill Road in Morgan County will be closed for construction activities on the Ridgeline Expansion Project on Wednesday from 9 a.m. till 5 p.m. or until pipeline installation and backfill activities are completed. The Morgan County Fair continues today at the Morgan County Fairgrounds. Activities include: it's Senior Citizen Day at 10 a.m. There will be carnival rides, the All-American Petting Zoo, the Morgan County Karaoke Showdown, a truck tug-of-war, and bump and run. Gates open at 5 p.m. For WECO News, this is Goose Lindsay.
3: ABC News, I'm Sherry Preston. 1,000 flights, many of them into and out of the Northeast, already canceled for today as a strong line of storms is expected to move into the region. Parts of New York and New Jersey still drying out from flash flooding over the weekend.
4: Other parts of the country are still reeling from deadly and devastating flooding. In Wayne County, Utah, five family members were killed during a camping trip after being swept away by a flash flood. The victims included a captain in the Provo Fire Department, his wife, and their three sons. A daughter who was not on the trip survived.
3: ABC Chief Meteorologist Ginger Z, Hurricane Bertha, actually Tropical Storm Bertha, churning in the Gulf, could make landfall as early as tomorrow. 6,000 people in Michigan alone now sickened with that parasitic bacteria linked to iceberg lettuce. President Trump meeting today with the president of Lebanon as the U.S. and Iran trade further airstrikes overnight. Another soldier killed in the Mideast identified. He is Sergeant Michael Swinton of Fayetteville, North Carolina. This is ABC News.
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14: Clouds build as we go through the afternoon, and there is a chance for a stray shower or thunderstorm. Highs topping out near 89 degrees. Mostly cloudy skies throughout the evening, with about 60% chance of scattered thunderstorms. These storms could be severe. Overnight lows in the low 70s. Then rain in the forecast for Wednesday, with highs near 83 degrees. With your WECO weather, this is Amber Moore.
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1: It has been a memorable couple of weeks for Front Row Motorsports driver Todd Gilliland, who has advanced to the final round of the in-season challenge, which concludes at this Sunday's Brickyard 400 at the Indianapolis Motor Speedway. Gilliland outran Chase Elliott on Sunday night at the North Wilkesboro Speedway to give himself a shot at a $1 million bonus and will need to beat Ryan Blaney on Sunday to win it. Leading up to last Sunday's race, Gilliland re-signed with Front Row Motorsports to continue driving the team's number 34 car through next season. The third-generation driver has been a part of the organization since 2020 when he was driving full-time in the Craftsman Truck Series. I'm Kyle Rickey. This is NASCAR Hot Pass on the Motor Racing Network.
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9: Clouds build as we go through the afternoon, and there is a chance for a stray shower or thunderstorm. Highs topping out near 89 degrees. Mostly cloudy skies throughout the evening, with about 60% chance of scattered thunderstorms. These storms could be severe. Overnight lows in the low 70s. Then rain in the forecast for Wednesday, with highs near 83 degrees. With your WECO weather, this is Amber Moore.

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2: 34 years. That's how long Marsha Blackburn has been in politics. 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
10: Clouds build as we go through the afternoon, and there is a chance for a stray shower or thunderstorm. Highs topping out near 89 degrees. Mostly cloudy skies throughout the evening, with about 60% chance of scattered thunderstorms. These storms could be severe. Overnight lows in the low 70s. Then rain in the forecast for Wednesday, with highs near 83 degrees. With your WECO weather, this is Amber Moore.

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5: Clouds build as we go through the afternoon, and there is a chance for a stray shower or thunderstorm. Highs topping out near 89 degrees. Mostly cloudy skies throughout the evening, with about 60% chance of scattered thunderstorms. These storms could be severe. Overnight lows in the low 70s. Then rain in the forecast for Wednesday with highs near 83 degrees. With your WECO weather, this is Amber Moore.
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1: ABC News, I'm Michelle Franzen. Sirens sounding once again in Bahrain with Iran launching more drones targeting U.S. sites in the region. The U.S. carried out strikes for the past 10 days with hostilities ramping up. Pentagon officials are asking for more funding for the war. It follows the deaths of three U.S. service members at a base in Jordan. ABC's Martha Raddatz is in Amman.
2: The administration is requesting nearly $70 billion to pay for this war, and Secretary Hegseth and the Joint Chiefs Chairman will be on the Hill to defend that request. They will also likely be asked about the injuries and fatalities.
1: The suspect in yesterday's attack outside Manhattan's Federal Plaza will appear in court today, likely where prosecutors will detail criminal charges. Andrew Arabaca was taken into custody immediately after he allegedly set fire and that spilled onto the outdoor stairwell, the gasoline, tossing a firework onto it. Tropical Storm Bertha gaining strength off of Florida's Gulf Coast, expected to make landfall sometime in the coming days. This is ABC News.
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3: This month, we are celebrating the 250th anniversary of America. We have much for which to be thankful for this land in which we live. Yes, we have problems, but I believe we are still the greatest country in the world. Everything we are and have is due to our God's grace. 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I'm Carolyn Anderson, pastor of Wartburg Presbyterian Church, USA, inviting those of you without a church home to join us Sunday morning at 11 a.m. at 205 South Kingston Street in Wartburg.
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12: Clouds build as we go through the afternoon, and there is a chance for a stray shower or thunderstorm. Highs topping out near 89 degrees. Mostly cloudy skies throughout the evening, with about 60% chance of scattered thunderstorms. These storms could be severe. Overnight lows in the low 70s. Then rain in the forecast for Wednesday with highs near 83 degrees. With your WECO weather, this is Amber Moore.
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3: According to AAA, the Tennessee gas price average rose 12 cents last week and is now $3.61 a gallon. Clarksville has the lowest metro rate at $3.49 a gallon, and Cleveland is the highest at $3.68 a gallon. Nationally, gas price averages rose by 13 cents to $4 a gallon. Morgan County's gas price average is $3.43 and is second lowest in the state. Tennessee's gas price average is seventh lowest in the nation. Today through Thursday, from 8 a.m. till 6 p.m., there will be one lane of traffic on Flat Fork Road from the Morgan County Career and Technical Center to the Morgan County Correctional Complex as contractors are working on pipes. Please use caution when driving in the area. The National Weather Service has issued a heat advisory for portions of the WECO listening area, including Fentress and Cumberland counties, until 8 p.m. Central Time today. Heat index values up to 110 degrees are possible in portions of Middle Tennessee. Hot temperatures and high humidity may cause heat illnesses. Drink plenty of fluids, stay in air-conditioned rooms, stay out of the sun, and check on relatives and neighbors. Also, a flood watch has been issued for portions of the WECO listening area, including Cumberland and Fentress County, through Wednesday morning. Thunderstorms with local torrential downpours will develop across Middle Tennessee this evening. Some areas could have several inches of rain, resulting in flash flooding. Excessive runoff may result in flooding of rivers, creeks, streams, and other low-lying and flood-prone areas. Coal Hill Road in Morgan County will be closed for construction activities on the Ridgeline Expansion Project on Wednesday from 9 a.m. till 5 p.m. or until pipeline installation and backfill activities are completed. The Morgan County Fair continues today at the Morgan County Fairgrounds. Activities include: there will be carnival rides, the All-American Petting Zoo, the Morgan County Karaoke Showdown, a truck tug-of-war, and bump and run. Gates open at 5 p.m. For WECO News, this is Goose Lindsay.
2: ABC News, I'm Michelle Franzen. As the war with Iran ramps up in the Middle East, the Trump administration is asking Congress for more than $80 billion in funding. Defense Secretary Pete Hegseth says the U.S. cannot afford inaction. He's on Capitol Hill, interrupted during his opening remarks by protesters in the room. Democrats argue additional military funding should be paused, arguing that the Trump administration is misrepresenting the number of casualties and widening the war as they demand more transparency. Tropical Storm Bertha churning off the Florida coast. Residents in the Gulf Coast states sandbagging ahead of Bertha making landfall in the coming days. In Greece, two Greek American tourists were stabbed today at the Acropolis in Athens. Police say both are recovering at a hospital. Police say the suspect brandished a knife on the sidewalk first. He's now in custody. This is ABC News.
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11: Clouds build as we go through the afternoon, and there is a chance for a stray shower or thunderstorm. Highs topping out near 89 degrees. Mostly cloudy skies throughout the evening, with about 60% chance of scattered thunderstorms. These storms could be severe. Overnight lows in the low 70s. Then rain in the forecast for Wednesday with highs near 83 degrees. With your WECO weather, this is Amber Moore.
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2: Big day at the court. Supreme Court ruling in favor of protecting women's sports, upholding state restrictions on transgender athletes in a 6-3 landmark decision.
1: In Tennessee, conservative Johnny Garrett led the fight to save girls' sports, spearheading legislation to ban biological men from competing against our daughters. Now, Garrett's running for Congress to stand with President Trump and keep on winning for Tennessee. Garrett will halt the radical left's woke agenda in Washington. No sex changes for minors. No liberal indoctrination in schools. No trans perverts in girls' locker rooms. That's why Tennessee's own Riley Gaines has endorsed Johnny Garrett, a proudly pro-Trump, pro-life Christian conservative who always put America first. Johnny Garrett for Congress.
3: I'm Johnny Garrett, candidate for Congress, and I approve this message.
1: Paid for by Johnny Garrett for Congress.
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5: Mostly cloudy skies throughout the evening with about 60% chance of scattered thunderstorms. These storms could be severe. Overnight lows in the low 70s. Then rain in the forecast for Wednesday with highs near 83 degrees. With your WECO Weather, this is Amber Moore.
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1: Lugano reflects on North Wilkesboro victory. I'm Susie Armstrong. 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
1: After dominating the first NASCAR Cup Series points-paying race in 30 years at historic North Wilkesboro Speedway, three-time champion Joey Logano, who led 323 of 450 laps Sunday, reflected on the team's journey to break a winless drought from May of 2025.
6: I mean, I think anytime you're struggling, you're going to try to figure out what's going on. And one thing I take a lot of pride in is just telling the truth about where things are at and what's going on. And obviously, if we knew the answer, we would fix it. Those Mondays after a bad race, you're looking inward first before anything else, as you should. And those are real conversations sometimes with yourself. But, you know, you just keep fighting, and that's how I've done it my whole career.
1: I'm Susie Armstrong. 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
7: 34 years. That's how long Marsha Blackburn has been in politics. She ran for Congress, State Senate, Congress 8 more times, U.S. Senate twice. I voted for her, and I bet you did too. Now Marsha Blackburn wants to end her career as governor. We all owe Marsha our sincere thanks for her service, but we don't owe her the governor's office.
8: John Rose.
7: It's not a reward. It's a tough job for a tough, conservative CEO. I'm John Rose. Like President Trump and previous Tennessee governors, I'm a CEO. 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I created jobs. I made a payroll and made tough decisions. To run our state, we need someone who's run a business, not just someone who's run for office. I'm John Rose, and I'm applying to do the job.
8: For Governor John Rose, keep Tennessee, Tennessee. Paid for by Rose for Tennessee. Jeff Aiken, Treasurer.
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3: According to AAA, the Tennessee gas price average rose 12 cents last week and is now $3.61 a gallon. Clarksville has the lowest metro rate at $3.49 a gallon, and Cleveland is the highest at $3.68 a gallon. Nationally, gas price averages rose by 13 cents to $4 a gallon. Morgan County's gas price average is $3.43 and is second lowest in the state. Tennessee's gas price average is seventh lowest in the nation. Today through Thursday, from 8 a.m. till 6 p.m., there will be one lane of traffic on Flat Fork Road from the Morgan County Career and Technical Center to the Morgan County Correctional Complex as contractors are working on pipes. Please use caution when driving in the area. The National Weather Service has issued a heat advisory for portions of the WECO listening area, including Fentress and Cumberland counties, until 8 p.m. Central Time today. Heat index values up to 110 degrees are possible in portions of Middle Tennessee. Hot temperatures and high humidity may cause heat illnesses. Drink plenty of fluids, stay in air-conditioned rooms, stay out of the sun, and check on relatives and neighbors. Also, a flood watch has been issued for portions of the WECO listening area, including Cumberland and Fentress County, through Wednesday morning. Thunderstorms with local torrential downpours will develop across Middle Tennessee this evening. Some areas could have several inches of rain, resulting in flash flooding. Excessive runoff may result in flooding of rivers, creeks, streams, and other low-lying and flood-prone areas. Coal Hill Road in Morgan County will be closed for construction activities on the Ridgeline Expansion Project on Wednesday from 9 a.m. till 5 p.m. or until pipeline installation and backfill activities are completed. The Morgan County Fair continues today at the Morgan County Fairgrounds. Activities include: there will be carnival rides, the All-American Petting Zoo, the Morgan County Karaoke Showdown, a truck tug-of-war, and bump and run. Gates open at 5 p.m. For WECO News, this is Goose Lindsay.
4: ABC News, I'm Michelle Franz, and the U.S. has carried out 10 straight days of airstrikes targeting Iranian sites. President Trump says the damage is significant to Iran's defense systems along the coast and pushing to reopen the Strait of Hormuz.
5: The president told our Mary Bruce that the Iranians are desperate to meet right now, that they're desperate to try and end this because the president says they're, quote, getting decimated. But he indicated that he has no interest in doing that right now. The president said that the United States has been nice to the Iranians, but as he put it, they haven't seen anything yet.
4: ABC's Karen Travers. In Los Angeles, a preliminary hearing underway for David Burke. The singer known as David is facing charges in the death of Celeste Rivas Hernandez. Her body was found decomposing in the trunk of a vehicle owned by the singer. He denies the charges. Tropical storm Bertha on the move, gaining strength in the Gulf and expected to make landfall along the Gulf Coast in the coming days. This is ABC News.
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4: 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Joyce Briggs Vespy has passed away. She is survived by her son, Doug Owens, and sister, Janie Briggs Collins. The family will receive friends Wednesday at Schubert Funeral Home in Wartburg from 3 to 5 p.m., with the funeral to follow at 5 o'clock. 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
1: Good Tuesday afternoon, everyone. This is Andrew Knight coming to you live this afternoon as we're broadcasting live at the Morgan County Fair. Technically, it's Lansing, just north of Wartburg, a few miles off of Highway 27. But another fun year as the fair is here once again. This year's theme of the Morgan County Fair, barns, badges, bright lights, and muddy nights. Of course, Friday night, the big mudsling, always a popular event, but we'll tell you about what's going on specifically tonight here for Tuesday evening. The carnival rides kick off tonight, and if you feel like that you got a good singing voice and maybe want to show that off a little bit, well, you're in luck as tonight is the MoCo Karaoke Showdown that gets underway at 7 p.m. There will be a tug of war at 7:30 and then the bump and run at 7:30 as well here at the Morgan County Fair. Also, as I mentioned a moment ago, tonight is the first night for the carnival rides. All you can ride, $15 for an armband. Not bad at all. That will be for Tuesday, Wednesday, and Thursday. And on Friday and Saturday will be $20 for the all you can ride armband. Tomorrow night is family night with the cornhole tournament and the Texas Hold'em tournament at 7 and 7:30. So lots going on all week long here at the Morgan County Fair. We'll tell you about it as we're broadcasting live for the next hour. And we'll see if we can catch up with some folks from the Morgan County Fair and they can tell you a little bit more about what's going on here. 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
1: All right, continuing to broadcast live, this is Andrew Knight here on WECO at the Morgan County Fair, and joining me now is Justin Sperling. And Justin, weather looks good. It's a little warm outside, but where we're sitting in the pageant hall, not too bad at all. So another great Morgan County Fair is here. Just tell the folks a little what's going on later tonight that you might have a little bit of a part of as well coming up here in an hour or two.
2: Well, that's right, Andrew. We're excited to be here. The Midway's fixing to open up. The rides are going to be starting. But tonight right here in this pageant hall, it's nice, air-conditioned. Got to thank Ken Yeager for getting us a grant for that, by the way. We're going to have our Moco Karaoke Showdown. And I've been running this all summer long. So what we're going to do tonight is three finalists are going to qualify right here. And then later on this year, one of those finalists has a chance to win $500 in a Moco Karaoke Showdown. Now, you don't have to participate in the showdown to come sing. We want everyone to come sing. So come here, join us in the pageant hall. We'll have a great time tonight singing a bunch of random songs.
1: Now, just make sure I heard that correct. Did you say the winner could get $500?
2: That's right. The winner of the overall contest year-round is going to get a $500 grand prize.
1: Hey, that's not too bad at all. So I know a lot of aspiring singers or karaoke warriors, if you will, that, hey, that's a good opportunity for that $500. So that's a good opportunity there. So got the karaoke tonight, as Justin mentioned. Also, at Tug of War, and then a bump and run. So for those that may not be familiar with maybe what a bump and run would be, Justin, can you fill in the blanks there for us?
2: Well, it's our newest event here at the fair. We've decided to try something different. We're going to have a bump and run race down in our arena, and we're going to line two cars up, so it's one-on-one, and they're going to do three laps. And the rules are they have to bump at least three times in those three laps, and then the winner's going to advance on to the next round. The loser has the opportunity to buy back in, so okay. Could get pretty interesting down there.
1: Absolutely is. And as you mentioned, the first night of the carnival rides here as well. And really, if folks want to ride all they can ride, not a bad deal for an armband, it doesn't look like.
2: That's right. Rides tonight are $15 for armband. That's going to be tonight, tomorrow night, and Thursday night. And it's going to be $20 for Friday and Saturday night. So tonight, tomorrow night, and Thursday night, certainly the cheaper nights, so to speak.
1: And tomorrow night, Wednesday, well, stay tuned to this next break. We're going to, if you got some young kids and want to have a good opportunity at the fair, stay tuned. We'll tell you about that on the next break, and I think you may like what Justin has to tell you. So stay tuned for that. But Justin, tonight, though, just another good night for the fair. Weather's good, and really no reason for folks not to come out and enjoy the Morgan County Fair.
2: That's right. Come on here to Morgan County Fairgrounds. We're opening up right now. Come participate in the Moco Karaoke Showdown. You might win $500. And, hey, that's sponsored by WECO, so we love that.
1: What? Check with the owner. I'm about to see. I thought that saying goes, I can put something on it, right? But anyway, so that's Justin Sperling. This is Andrew Knight. We're hanging out at the Morgan County Fair. Folks, come see. It's just a few miles north of Wartburg on the left off Highway 27. You cannot miss it. Broadcasting live at the Morgan County Fair, this is Andrew Knight on WECO.
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6: Mostly cloudy skies throughout the evening with about 60% chance of scattered thunderstorms. These storms could be severe. Overnight lows in the low 70s. Then rain in the forecast for Wednesday with highs near 83 degrees. With your WECO weather, this is Amber Moore.
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4: Once again, Andrew Knight here at the Morgan County Fair as we continue to broadcast live, joined again by Justin Sperling, as we were talking about a few moments ago, going on tonight here for this Tuesday, July 21st, the MoCo Karaoke Showdown at 7, the Tug of War at 7:30, and then the Bump and Run also at 7:30 right here at the Morgan County Fair. This year's theme, Barns, Badges, Bright Lights, and Muddy Nights at the Morgan County Fair. And, of course, the Muddy Nights goes right hand in hand with a mud sling coming up on Friday. Always a big event here at the Morgan County Fair. But Justin, as we said in the last break, we were talking about if folks maybe had some young kids, might want to listen about what's going on tomorrow. And if they like to get in free, this might be their night. So tell the folks with kids what's going on tomorrow for Wednesday here at the Morgan County Fair.
5: Well, this is going to bring some breaking news because I just found out that Enrichment Federal Credit Union has decided to sponsor Family Night tomorrow night. So all kids are going to get in the gate for free. So that's a big deal. You know, it's a few dollars off for these families. Helps out at the fair. Adults are only going to be $3 to get in the gate. Kids 12 and under are free. And then ride armbands are $15. So you can't beat that. For under $20, you can bring a kid to the fair and ride all night long. So that's great. And we want to thank Enrichment Federal Credit Union for doing that. And they're also the big sponsor of our petting zoo up here. Have you been in that zoo yet?
4: I have not yet. But after you and I finish this, I may have to go over there and check it out.
5: They have a baby camel up there.
4: Hey, I'm
5: a... A baby camel.
4: That's not something. Now, you can drive all through and see some certain things in Morgan County, but I don't know that I've seen many camel, Justin.
5: I know. Baby camel has some baby kangaroos. They call it an all-American zoo, but I don't know we have too many camels and kangaroos in America.
4: That's a good point. But so, as Justin mentioned, they've got the petting zoo going on. Tomorrow night, kids get in the gate for free. All you can ride armbands, $15. And then on Friday and Saturday, just $20. Still not bad at all. And, again, just having a good time. And we're talking about tomorrow night, in addition to, obviously, the kids getting in free at the gate, Justin, but also if you're a cornhole enthusiast or a poker enthusiast, I consider myself an enthusiast, but that doesn't mean I'm good. But, hey, I like to have fun. But tomorrow night, you can take care of both of them right here at the Morgan County Fair.
5: That's right. Our 14th annual Texas Hold'em Tournament.
4: Wow.
5: We have it right here in this pageant hall we sit right now. I'm going to be defending my title again.
4: Okay.
5: So. But our cornhole tournament's also happening in here. Double elimination. We usually have about 25 teams show up for that. So it's a great time, a good turnout, air-conditioned building, and carnival rides outside, and great food, too.
4: So if I've got seven deuce offsuit and poker, you go all in, right? Isn't that what you're supposed to do?
5: Yeah, go right ahead.
4: Well, again, that's tomorrow night. So cornhole and... Again, cornhole in addition to Texas Hold'em tomorrow night. And tonight, as we mentioned, Justin going to be taking care of some karaoke at 7. So still time. You can hear this. Get on out. Grab the kids. Come out to the Morgan County Fair. All you can ride armbands are $15 tonight. So come out as we broadcast live at the Morgan County Fair. This is Andrew Knight along with Justin Sperling. We're live on WECO.
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1: All right, everyone, this is Andrew Knight once again as we're broadcasting live at this year's Morgan County Fair. Joined now again by Justin Sperling, getting cranked up for tonight's karaoke contest coming up in just a little over an hour from now or so. That'll be right about 7 p.m. And again, the MoCo Karaoke Showdown can win up to $600 now. And you have to come out, get to all the good details on that. But Justin, just basically, if you look outside, nice evening for a fair. The rest of the week hopefully will be good as well. And it all, well, no, I know it goes past Friday, but Friday's the big mudsling. And I can remember in years past and in recent memory, that's a big event, crowded event, and probably one of the signature events here, wouldn't you say?
2: You know, WECO has a big sponsor of Hammers. They say if you haven't been to Hammers, you haven't been to Wartburg. Well, I'll tell you, if you haven't been to the Friday Night Mudslinging at the Morgan County Fair, then you haven't been to Morgan County. So if you want to see what Morgan County is truly like, come out here to Fairgrounds on Friday night, watch these men and women run through this 250-foot mud pit with their big trucks, their jeeps, their buggies, and everything else, and mud will be flying. It's something to see, that's for sure.
1: It's a good event, that's for sure. So let's just recap one more time here. Again, later tonight, the karaoke contest at 7, the tug-of-war at 7:30, and the bump and run also at 7:30. Tomorrow night's event is a cornhole tournament at 7, a Texas Hold'em poker tournament at 7:30. And somebody's may thinking, well, can I do both? And I've never done both at the same time, but I guess you can do that, couldn't you, Justin?
2: You can do both, and we have several that do both. Trey has won both at the same year, so been a good time.
1: Absolutely. And another thing about tomorrow night, as we talked about earlier, and the folks may just be tuning in, if you have young children, to get in the gate for free, never a bad idea. And just another reason why, hey, you don't many more excuses why you shouldn't bring the kids out here. It's especially if you can't come any other time, ought to come tomorrow night when it is free there at the gate.
2: Andrew, I say this all the time, and this is me personally saying this. We live in the greatest county, in the greatest state, in the greatest country on this planet.
1: Hard to argue that.
2: And what better way to spend the evening than to come out here and have a great time, watch your kids smile and have a good time. It doesn't cost a whole lot of money. There's safe rides here. There's good food here. There's quality events going on. And I hear all the time, why doesn't Warren County have more? Well, you have something right here, right now, this week. It's an awesome time for anyone to come out to.
1: Absolutely agree with that. And on behalf of the radio station, myself, and a lot of other folks that, we just finished up our outdoor show that has a lot of logistical things that go on with it. But that's just one day. The fair's over a week long. So yourself, Steve Potter, Stephen Potter, the whole crew. If I left anybody out, I'm sorry. I know I probably did. But kudos to your guys, your crew. Just a great time, and all the work that you do and putting it in, not just for a week, it's year-round to get this thing ready. And so to that point, we appreciate all you do here at the Morgan County Fair.
2: And you know, the Fair Association does all the work. I just come here the week of the fair and talk on a microphone a lot. But I will say this year's theme is very important to everyone. It's at Barnes Badges, Bright Lights, and Muddy Nights. And we're honoring all the police, all the fire, all the EMTs, the corrections, nights. And we're honoring all the police, all the fire, all the EMTs, the corrections, dispatch, rescue squad, even tow truck drivers. So anyone that serves,

0: Live at the Morgan County Fair on WECO.
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2: Van Hillary has fought for America before, and he's ready to do it again. 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Then he did it again and again. 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
3: Radical Democrats are trying to hijack our country. 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I'm Van Hillary, and I approve this message because I'm standing with President Trump to get America back on mission.
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1: ABC News, I'm Michelle Franz, and the U.S. has carried out 10 straight days of airstrikes targeting Iranian sites. President Trump says the damage is significant to Iran's defense systems along the coast and pushing to reopen the Strait of Hormuz.
2: The president told our Mary Bruce that the Iranians are desperate to meet right now, that they're desperate to try and end this because the president says they're, quote, getting decimated. But he indicated that he has no interest in doing that right now. The president said that the United States has been nice to the Iranians, but as he put it, they haven't seen anything yet.
1: ABC's Karen Travers. In Los Angeles, a preliminary hearing underway for David Burke. The singer known as David is facing charges in the death of Celeste Rivas Hernandez. Her body was found decomposing in the trunk of a vehicle owned by the singer. He denies the charges. Tropical storm Bertha on the move, gaining strength in the Gulf and expected to make landfall along the Gulf Coast in the coming days. This is ABC News.
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13: Mostly cloudy skies throughout the evening with about 60% chance of scattered thunderstorms. These storms could be severe. Overnight lows in the low 70s. Then rain in the forecast for Wednesday with highs near 83 degrees. With your WECO weather, this is Amber Moore.
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9: Mostly cloudy skies throughout the evening with about 60% chance of scattered thunderstorms. These storms could be severe. Overnight lows in the low 70s. Then rain in the forecast for Wednesday with highs near 83 degrees. With your WECO weather, this is Amber Moore.
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4: Lane Riggs will exit turn number four. Rich Keeter puts the white flag in the air. One lap to go for Lane Riggs in heavy traffic in turn one.
5: Lane Riggs has been showing off all night long, but he is in some heavy lap traffic here on this final time off of turn number two. Riggs will pull to the inside of Tony Breiniger in turn three, trying to get to the checkered flag.
6: He will have led all but 40 laps here this evening. Lane Riggs coming off turn number four. It has been a tour de force. He wins the T-Sport 200 at Indianapolis Raceway Park.
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7: Hello, everybody. Welcome to another edition of NASCAR Live here on the Motor Racing Network. Mike Bagley and the entire MRN crew here with you after a weekend at North Wilkesboro Speedway. Now we transition to the great state of Indiana and the legendary Indianapolis Motor Speedway for a crown jewel race, the Brickyard 400. Coming up on tonight's show, we'll be joined by last year's winner of the Brickyard 400, Bubba Wallace, will stop by. We'll also give you a status report on where things stand with the NASCAR O'Reilly Auto Parts Series. We'll relive the famous white glove incident. Stay tuned for that. Plus, Ryan Blaney's crew chief Jonathan Hassler will stop by and will preview the full weekend ahead in Indianapolis. But first, here's Kyle Rickey with the latest in NASCAR news. Kyle?
8: Mike, not only will the NASCAR Craftsman Truck Series return to action at Lucas Oil Indianapolis Raceway Park this weekend, but a young prospect in the Toyota camp will make his series debut. 18-year-old Gavin Boeschel will pilot the number one for Tricon Garage in three events this season. Besides Indy, Boeschel's three-race deal will include a seat at Richmond Raceway and New Hampshire Motor Speedway. Speaking of Richmond, a longtime NASCAR veteran is making his return to the sport. Colleague Racing announced that Elliott Sadler is coming out of retirement to join Ram's free agent program for the NASCAR Craftsman Truck Series event on Friday, August 14th. The 51-year-old will pilot the number 25 Ram 1500 and is making his first NASCAR start since 2019. And Junior Motorsports co-owner Kelly Earnhardt Miller confirmed in a SiriusXM interview that Justin Allgaier will return to the organization in 2027. The 2024 NASCAR O'Reilly Auto Parts Series champion indicated he had considered retiring after the season, but will compete with the team for at least one more year. In 21 races this season, Allgaier has racked up a career-high 6 victories and leads the standings by 240 points. Mike.
7: Coming up, we'll sit down with Bubba Wallace.
9: How does Chase Briscoe win? With the hands of his pit crew changing 4 tires in under 9 seconds. The voice of his spotter carving a path through the pack. His race engineer, systems engineer, all working tirelessly to shave off a tenth of a second. With his team at Toyota, his crew chief, his fans, his family. It's all of this all at once at 200 miles per hour. From the moment Chase joined Toyota to the moment he ends up in victory lane. So how does Chase Briscoe win? In summary, not alone. Toyota Racing. Your race, your story. 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
7: 1 year ago, Bubba Wallace became a Brickyard 400 winner. 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
7: This weekend, the NASCAR Cup Series returns to the Indianapolis Motor Speedway. The defending winner, the Brickyard 400, is in the house. We're speaking of one Bubba Wallace. Bubba, welcome back to NASCAR Live. How are we doing?
18: I'm good. How are you guys?
7: I'm doing fantastic. Before we start talking about bricks and the kissing of them, let's talk about how this past weekend treated you. 450 laps, sixth place finish at North Wilkesboro. Walk us through your Sunday night.
18: Yeah, it was really, I'd say the only eventful part was maybe the first stage. You know, obviously reliving the Atlanta penalty and not having to qualify, having a chance to qualify, started us 26th. And I quickly realized like track position was going to be a big factor here. And so I think we did a great call of taking two tires to end stage one start stage two. And we were able to hang on and have a really good run. And that kind of got us into a different category of, you know, where we thought we were going to run or how the night was going to go. Like it quickly flipped to, okay, we can run inside the top five here. So how do we get that to go to, oh, we can compete for a win. So it was nice to kind of go through those motions quick. And then as the race kind of played out, we were fourth to fifth place car. And that's how it was. The 22 was strong. The 11 was super strong and the 19 was fast. And so, we had some spurts of speed. So we've just struggled a lot with our short track package, of finding the feel of what we need, and I thought we took a step in the right direction, but still got a lot of work to do. So it was nice to come out of there with a good clean weekend. I can't say it enough of how beneficial clean races are, you know, when everything just goes how it should. Then you walk out of there with a top seven finish. You know, our stats and all of our data, when we have green races, our average finish is 7.8. When we don't, it was 25.7, something like that. Like it's just like that's a big, big jump. And so, when I'm getting out of the car finished in sixth, I'm like, damn, we won, because we've had a lot of bad things strike. But it was nice to come away Sunday with a good clean day.
7: So if you look at the last half dozen races, this will punctuate the point you're making. You're 20th plus or you're top 10. You're up, down, up, down, up, down. How do you go about narrowing that wide range of finishing to get on that consistent plane that you're going to need in the chase?
18: Yeah, I look at the last 3 weeks, really. Atlanta, you know, take the penalty away. That's a second or third place finish, right? And so I look at how we were able to execute the last 3 weeks, Chicago, Atlanta, North Wilkesboro. That's the 23 team. Yes, we still have room to go. Like we're not happy with sixth. Like we are an organization and a team and a group of people that that are destined to win races. And that's we won't settle for anything less. But we also know when we need to take the good momentum that's on our side and build off that. The last 3 weeks have been showing like the true indication of where we're at, and that's what we're focused on. Just Atlanta's the eyesore. What's the Indy's next off weekend to regroup, and then it's Iowa, right? Another good track for us, I believe. So I'm not stressed. I'm stressed over the part that same old story. Here we are on the cut line fighting, but it is truly different this year. You know, green races are 7.8 average finish. I'm happy with that. That is eighth place on the grid. We can take that and build from that. A lot like the month of May, man, like a lot of that stuff was out of our control. And I would, years past, I would dwell on that for months and months and months, you know, and like truly it's like, oh, well, now it gets hard when it continues to happen. But truly, we've been so fast. We've had speed and everything you want as a race car driver. We've had, it just hasn't played to its full potential.
7: So what's been the aha moment to help you be more accepting of maybe the days that don't go your way, as opposed to what you just described, the hand-wringing and sweating it out for weeks and weeks and weeks?
18: Yeah. Living it. You know, same old story, you know. But at the end of the day, family, you know, spending majority of my time with my family and watching the kids grow up, like it allows you just to truly escape from it. And then you surround yourself with the right people that you can vent to. My wife obviously being at the top of that list, but then friends and family are there just to hear you vent and be a sounding board for you. So it's all those things.
7: Chatting with Bubba Wallace, defending winner of the Brickyard 400. So you're coming off turn four last year. You won it in dramatic fashion. You take the checkered flag and you're riding around. You get out of the race car. What's the coolest thing to happen to you after you took that checkered flag as winner of the Brickyard 400?
18: Yeah, I would say it was the cool down lap when everybody's coming up and you know, revving the engines and, you know, I was running into people. Like that was cool. You know, and Dale had mentioned, I actually watched the race last night, and, you know, and he had mentioned, you know, this is a, not that I had thought this, but it was, you know, he said this was a popular win and, in the garage. And, you know, that, you know, for me going throughout my career and trying to, you know, have fun and be competitive and pick and choose your battles of sarcasm with people. You have your run-ins throughout the years, right? And at the end of the day, you just want to be a good dude. You just want to be a good person and leave a good image and a lasting image on yourself. And so when you cross the victory lane and you have all your competitors come up and thumbs out the window, revving the engines, you know, like it's like a feel good moment. It's like, oh man, you know, maybe I need to give myself a little bit more credit, right? Because these people respect me, so it's cool.
7: And then you got to kiss the bricks. What's that like? We will never be able to do that, so we're going to live vicariously through you. What is it like in that moment?
18: Yeah, it's cool, man. It's a tradition like no other, right? And it's interesting. Yeah, I remember Freddie telling me as I was getting ready to do the burnout, he was like, hey, just a reminder, don't do a burnout across the bricks, and sarcastic me. I'm like, why not? You know? And they're all like, oh gosh, is he about to do it? I would never. Yeah, it's just it's cool. It's not the greatest kiss in the world, you know. My wife would appreciate that comment.
7: That a boy.
18: Yeah. But yeah, no, it's just a cool deal.
7: So what will your race car have to do Sunday for you to kiss those bricks again?
18: Yeah, I think it comes down to execution, putting together a good solid race like we did. You know, it was very uneventful last year. The times it got interesting was when we took the lead and then obviously the green white checkers. But other than that, it was just, you know, no mistakes, no big hiccups on the racetrack. And it started really on practice, you know, in practice on Friday, you know, average day, then we qualified second, like that was good. So it's kind of okay, we're shaping up to have a good start here. Let's just execute. So I think if we do that, we'll talk with the team today and our meetings coming up to figure out, you know, what changes have been made to our setup to be even better. Because even when you win, there's people that there's areas that we can be better at with our cars. So excited for that. And yeah, it all starts on Friday.
7: Appreciate you, my friend. All the best, and try to double up there at the Brickyard.
18: Absolutely. We'll see you there.
7: That's Bubba Wallace of 2311 Racing going for his second Brickyard 400 win in a row. When we come back, we're going to update you on the NASCAR O'Reilly Auto Parts Series.
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7: Welcome back to NASCAR Live. Only three races remain before the chase begins for the NASCAR O'Reilly Auto Parts Series. Following this weekend in Indianapolis, the series will make stops at Iowa and Daytona before 12 drivers will set out for a series championship during the fall. Our Kyle Ricci is here now to give us an update on where drivers stand heading into this critical stretch.
26: It is hard to believe that there are only three races remaining in the regular season for the NASCAR O'Reilly Auto Parts Series before their chase begins. The first 21 races of the year have brought thrilling races, veteran success, and rising stars breaking through. But the story of the year has been the continued success for one man.
27: Here he is, checkered flag in the air, and Justin Allgaier wins the Covex 200 at Phoenix Raceway.
28: Screaming to the start-finish line, the checkered flag is waving. Justin Allgaier wins in Darlington.
27: Checkered flag is in the air. Justin Allgaier will win the MillerTech 250 here at Pocono Raceway.
26: Justin Allgaier continues to age like a fine wine. Despite turning 40 years old in June, the 2024 series champion is in the midst of his best statistical season yet. The junior motorsports driver has six victories and has already clinched the regular season championship and the point advantage it grants heading into the chase. After his crew chief Jim Pullman left in the offseason for Richard Childress Racing, this kind of success wasn't a certainty, something his team owner Dale Earnhardt Jr. even admits.
29: It's been a great year for Justin, really great year for Junior Motorsports. Got to give Andrew Overstreet a lot of credit, building great race cars with his guys, putting really fast cars underneath Justin. Justin's had some changes to deal with in his program, and those have went seamlessly, obviously, with the results we've had. And I don't know that all of us were sure what to expect this year. Jim was such a big part of Justin's success. That was a change that none of us were really unsure about, and Andrew put that on his shoulders and had a chip on his shoulders about putting good cars under Justin, and he's beyond that at this point in the season. But I think starting off the year, he was bound and determined to prove that he could make this opportunity with Justin work, and so just proud of both of them.
26: Overall, the season has belonged to Junior Motorsports. The team has won 13 of the 21 races and has three drivers currently in chase positions and one more in contention. One of those drivers who is all but certain to make the chase is Carson Quapel. Even though Carson is still searching for his first career victory, the season he's having this year might be more impressive than a single victory. He's sitting fifth in points while driving for multiple teams. Quapel admits the back and forth has been challenging, but the experience of his rookie year has helped.
0: It's been harder than the previous year, but it's also been easier in the fact that it's my second go-around on this, and I'm not coming to all these places for the first time. You know, I kind of have a pretty good idea of what I'm getting into every weekend, and I have experiences from the previous year that I can apply to this year's race. So it is hard, though, switching back and forth. It's already hard enough to have a successful season in one car, right? Whenever you got to switch a few different cars, it's not detrimental, but it's harder to get into that rhythm that everyone else is able to get into, I guess you could say.
26: The other Junior Motorsports driver currently in position to make the chase is Sammy Smith. And while JRM has had a dominant year, there are still plenty of other teams trying to hunt them down.
28: Austin Hill has dominated Daytona. Austin Hill yet again will win at Daytona.
26: It is no surprise that Richard Childress Racing is once again contending for a NASCAR O'Reilly Auto Parts Series Championship trophy. Austin Hill began the year with yet another Super Speedway victory at Daytona and recently won at the Naval Base Coronado. He sits seventh in points with over a 100-point cushion to the cut line. Then there's Jesse Love. The defending champion had somewhat of a challenging year without a trip to victory lane, but he's still second in points and has had the most consistent season other than Allgaier. The other two drivers behind Allgaier and Love in the standings are in the midst of breakout years.
28: Out of turn number four, Sheldon Creed picks his way around Chastain and Hill, and for the first time, he's a race winner of the NASCAR O'Reilly Auto Parts Series.
27: Caution is out. This race will officially be over. The car clearly out in front is Corey Day.
26: Both Sheldon Creed and Corey Day have scored their first career victories in 2026 and have the points position to prove it. Sitting third and fourth in the standings, both should clinch chase spots in Indianapolis this weekend. While Day, Creed, and Quapel have all been pleasant surprises in 2026, the biggest shocker has been the success of Parker Retzlaff. Driving for Viking Motorsports, a small organization, the Wisconsin driver has a 71-point advantage on the cut line off of the strength of 10 top 10 finishes. It also wouldn't be an O'Reilly Auto Parts season without Joe Gibbs Racing having successes of their own.
28: Checkered flag in the air, and Taylor Gray wins the Kansas Lottery 300.
27: Checkered flag is out, and in his 42nd start, William Zawalich wins the NASCAR O'Reilly Auto Parts Series.
28: Checkered flag is in the air, and Brandon Jones wins the Cuervo 300 at Chicagoland Speedway.
26: Joe Gibbs Racing has victories with three different drivers in 2026, but the consistency hasn't been there with the exception of Brandon Jones. Rookie Brent Cruz and Taylor Gray currently hold the final two spots in the chase, with Gray squarely on the cut line. William Zawalich, who went to victory lane at Rockingham, is on the outside looking in by 21 points behind his teammate. The other driver right below the cut line is O'Reilly Series rookie Rajah Caruth. It will be interesting to see how it all plays out over the final three races of the regular season, with Rajah doing battle with three Joe Gibbs Racing drivers, with there likely of being two chase spots available between the four of them. And that three-race stretch begins this weekend at the historic Indianapolis Motor Speedway.
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7: Welcome back to NASCAR Live. While the NASCAR Cup and O'Reilly Auto Parts Series will be racing at the Brickyard this weekend, the NASCAR Craftsman Truck Series will be in action at Lucas Oil Indianapolis Raceway Park across town, and that gives us the opportunity to relive one of the most iconic moments to take place at that track in that series. Flashing back to 1998, Jack Sprague and Ron Hornaday Jr.'s rivalry went to another level at Indianapolis Raceway Park with the White Glove incident. We were fortunate enough to have the two come in studio to discuss the details behind that heated moment.
8: Hornaday and Sprague right bunched up tightly behind him. Sprague peeks inside. He's beginning to get a rearview mirror full of Dennis Setzer.
9: Lonnie Rush doing a great job here on the older tires, but again, continually under attack. Here's Hornaday again, dropping to the inside, looking for a way to get by. He's got to make something happen. Sprague's behind him, and here's Dennis Setzer making this a four-way battle.
10: Lonnie Rush making his Chevrolet awfully wide, coming off the corner. Now here's Sprague going for second. He and Hornaday come together. Now Hornaday goes around, slams into the wall. Sprague and Hornaday make contact. Now Setzer gets by. Roper gets by. Hornaday drives off. But Sprague and Hornaday make contact, putting us under the seventh caution. Make that the eighth caution of the Cummins 200.
8: Yellow flag at lap 173. Jack Sprague and Ron Hornaday racing for the second spot. Contact between them. Hornaday ends up bouncing off the outside wall, rips the tailgate panel away from his truck, and a lot more as he comes back by. Still running in fifth position. He's kept going after bouncing off the wall. Now running up on the back of Sprague's machine and putting himself in line in front of Sprague and stomping on the brakes on the racetrack as Ron Hornaday is now going to be penalized by NASCAR for that action. He will be receiving a one-lap penalty when he comes down pit road for pulling up to pit and then basically brake-checking Jack Sprague out of the back straightaway. Things begin to take a rather different twist here in the late going. The haulers, the team transporters, are parked on the outside of the racetrack here at Indianapolis Raceway Park, out behind turns 1 and 2. The crossover gate to access that area is in the middle of the backstretch. And after the checkered flag, Hornaday stayed in his racing machine, drove it directly to that crossover gate, out of the racetrack, and back to his transporter, which we will take to mean as a sign that he wants to get out of here without commenting at this point. Go ahead, Tony.
11: We've caught up with Ron back at his motorhome. He's had a chance to change clothes and cool down with a refreshing drink.
3: Ron, that was a crazy last 20 laps. How'd you see it?
12: Well, I didn't need to cool down or anything. I just need to come and walk my dog before he went to the restroom in my motorhome. I guess good hard racing, if Jack wants to put it that way, but a whole different scenario going racing next week. Fun racing. IRP's been good to me. Jack Sprague has it, but that's racing, and nothing comes around. Don't go around. It won't be for me because he's made about six other guys mad out here tonight. I'm not going to say nothing I regret, but Jack's a hard racer. He knows what he did wrong. If he can take it and come over and apologize to me, fine. If he blames me, different story.
3: That's the word from Ron Hornaday.
13: All right, boys.
14: And that's how we played it. We got everything out in the open. Jack usually waits a week until the next race, but we know we got to drink a beer afterwards, but it was... I think that's when the white glove incident comes out, when we in-car can, so Jack's glove kind of... He did get loose, but he still turned into me.
13: Jack?
15: It wasn't intentional by any means, and I've told him that for 20 years now.
14: Yeah.
15: But, so here's what happens. So we all pit, but Lonnie doesn't. He's not even in the picture, but he is now. He's leading. IRP's progressive. He's running the top. He's...
14: Blocking us, basically.
15: He's doing what he has to do. Ron's trying to get around him, and anything other than the top is not that grippy. Well, my mistake that I made was while Ron was trying to get around Lonnie on the inside, I decided to go around both of them on the flat. It wasn't a good idea. So I get the only time in my life I wore white gloves because I forgot my black ones. So I go down on the flat. Inside Ron, he's inside Lonnie. I get loose. I save it. When I save it, I hit him, left rear. He goes in the fence. It was not intentional, but I led that thing all day. I was going to win it. It was that simple.
13: Two big takeaways from that.
15: Too big?
13: Two huge takeaways. First of all, when you brought the truck to pit road, you decide to get out of the truck and you go over to the 24 pit box. Now, they got some big boys over there.
15: We had the biggest boys, and it was for a reason.
14: We called that. Yeah, that's the way he drove, yeah. The way Jack drove, he needed the big boys.
15: Big Randy told him, go back to your pit, boy.
14: Oh, he grabbed me by the bottom of my arms. He said, Ron, you don't want to do this. Go back to your pits.
13: Well, what were you thinking? And you weren't even wearing a full-face helmet.
14: Well, when I sit in the truck, and they said, hey, we're done. We can't fix it. I just see a smirk on Dennis Conner's face. I didn't know if it was a smirk of somebody saying something to him, but it got me so wound up, I had to go say something to Dennis Conner. And I didn't even make it to the gas man. And that was bad. And he just picked me up and said...
13: And the other thing is, I've never heard, ever heard a winner booed as much as you got booed that night.
15: Dude, it was bad. So John Hendrick was there and his wife Kathy. And we're in Victory Lane. He's looking up there, and the fence is going.
14: Yeah, moving back and forth.
13: Because the fans are on the fence at IRP.
15: Yeah, and he's like, are we going to get out of here live? Randy said, you'll be all right, boss.
13: That was a crazy, crazy night.
15: Yeah, it was.
13: And for a lot of folks, that was the incident that defined your relationship. Was that fair for that to happen?
14: Yeah.
15: Defined it. What do you mean by that?
13: Meaning that when the first thing, whenever the words Ron Hornaday and Jack Sprague are uttered in the same sentence, they go back to IRP 1998.
15: Just like you did here today. Yeah.
13: Well, I've got other things, too. You've got a list.
15: We got a list.
13: Because that wasn't the only one.
15: No.
14: I don't know if you got Loudon's, but Jack kind of did the same thing. I was running lower and lower and lower because my truck was tight.
15: That was the next week.
14: Yeah, he got up on the flat.
15: I was scared to death to pass him. And I got on the flat and got him again. I'm like, God.
14: Backed me in pretty hard. Well, I did everything I could every time Jack went to lap me. I made sure I slowed down so Jack lapped me more than once.
15: And he ran me all over the place.
14: I think it's five lanes wide down the back straightaway, and I got Jack all the way in the grass twice.
15: Yeah.
13: So it's easy to sit back and think about all this stuff and laugh about it now. But what was the emotion back in the day between the two of you?
14: Well, I think we were good.
15: Up
14: I mean,
15: and down.
14: Jack holds grudges more than I do, but I just got a good memory bank. And like I've told other people, don't talk about it. Just go out and do it. If you're mad at somebody and they wrecked you and you know they did it, just go back and wreck them. It might take you a year or 2 years from now.
15: Here's the funny part. You know what he tells me? Because he always ran into me in the corner. He's like, well, you had so much motor, I had to slow you down. I said, well, dude. He's like, I never wrecked you. I said, I'm just better at saving it than you are.
14: Yeah. It took him 2 years to figure that one out right there, that scene.
13: Oh, what a night it was at IRP. Coming up, Jonathan Hassler will join us.
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7: Welcome back to NASCAR Live. This weekend in Indy, it represents one of the biggest weekends of the year for Team Penske. The pressure will definitely be on Ryan Blaney and the 12 team as they're set to face Todd Gilliland in the finals of the in-season challenge. Blaney's crew chief, Jonathan Hassler, joined the MRN crew call duo of Todd Gordon and Steve Post to discuss what it's like to have that pressure racing at IMS. Jonathan, just the chance to get back and run North Wilkesboro and just see what that old racetrack was like. I know we want to talk Indy and go forward a little bit, but just real quick, what's your takeaways from North Wilkesboro?
32: Yeah, we had a lot of fun there at North Wilkesboro. It's a really good track. It puts on I think our short track package in general is really good, and then North Wilkesboro just has a lot of grooves, a lot of places guys can run, so it certainly makes it interesting. I think for us on the 12 car, it's probably been one of our, I think about any short track we go to, we can go and be in contention to win. But it's definitely, we've probably been a step behind there. So definitely been something we're trying to get a little bit better at. Obviously, our teammate has been really good there, and we've been able to try and learn as much as we can from him. But he continues to excel there. So good, great for those guys.
33: How does that 22 win affect Team Penske and your progress to the chase?
32: Yeah, it's definitely huge for all of us. There's a lot of different levels to it. Obviously, just from a performance standpoint, we have another really good data point of, a short track race that, we had great speed as a company. So that, will carry over to, Richmond and New Hampshire going forward. And then just in the, from that team standpoint, the confidence that they now have, and I think that's going to go a long way to improving their performance at a lot of different racetracks as well.
7: Your team's so solid, though, as we look at it. I was just looking through the stats. 11th place finishes in the last 11 races. Jonathan, you're 78 points out of the lead as far as the regular season goes. Is that attainable, or how far can this team go here in the regular season?
32: Yeah, I think it's absolutely attainable. I've said to a lot of people, what really stood out to me is, Sonoma a few weeks ago, we had the cool shirt issue, and You know, Ryan battled through that, and we put together a solid finish. And I rode with him kind of back to the airport that night. And, you know, he said to me, "Hey, man, we're only 100 points out. We're still in this." And, you know, that meant the world to me. And he's definitely in it. You know, he knows what we're capable of, and we got a lot of good tracks going forward. So I definitely think we can, you know, chip off a little bit at a time. Obviously, you know, a win would go a long way to closing that gap as well.
33: All right, going forward, Indianapolis Motor Speedway. What's the pressure to perform at RP's sacred ground?
32: Yeah, it's, you know, like you said, it's, you know, that track means the world to him, obviously, now even more than ever before. But I think, you know, that pressure probably exists for us each and every week. You know, we know that we have a driver and team that are capable of winning, you know, at each and every racetrack. So, Indianapolis is certainly special, but I don't think the pressure to perform is any different than any other week.
0: What was that like for you when you went to Indianapolis? I mean, you've been in the same, you've been in a very similar seat, in the same seat that Jonathan has. What was that like for you, Todd?
33: I've been in that seat, actually. Yes. But yeah, no, it's, I agree with what Jonathan's saying, but there's always that kind of angst to me of this is Roger's track, right? This is hollow ground. What's he got? 20 IndyCar, Indy 500 wins there or something like that? It's just incredible. It's kind of unique.
32: Yeah, Indy's definitely unique, Todd. You definitely have to have, you know, having a fast car certainly makes it easier. You know, it all starts with qualifying and you know, with the track being the configuration that it is. And so, you know, narrow passing is really difficult. So if you can, you know, qualify up front, that definitely puts you in a, you know, a great position. Pit stalls there, they're really long, but pit road's really narrow. So again, qualifying, the better you qualify, you can get yourself down towards the front of pit road, which is definitely where you want to be to kind of be able to box guys out. If you make a, you know, kind of a strategy move to, you know, try and jump some guys on pit road. So it all starts with qualifying and having a fast car. And then from there, you know, strategy is super important. You know, you have to play games to, you know, with, you know, maybe pitting before, you know, the end of a stage or, you know, maybe taking two tires or fuel only, all kinds of strategy options are in play. Indianapolis at this point isn't too crazy hard on tires. So it definitely gives you a lot of opportunity to try and, you know, put yourself ahead at different points in the race.
33: Big picture, we've got the chase format now. Talk to being a year, everybody felt like, hey, we've got to be top five in points. You are. I think you've got it. You're going to contend. You're one of three, I think, that can contend for the regular season championship. Now that we've been through kind of, you know, most of the regular season or you know, 20 races of it, what will it take to win the chase? And are there certain tracks you prepare for differently?
32: At the moment, you know, I don't see us changing our process in terms of how we prepare for each and every race. I think you just got to, you know, attack it one by one and you know, make sure that you're bringing the best stuff each and every week. I think early on, you know, we felt like you probably needed to be top three or so to really have the best odds, obviously, of winning the championship. But those are just odds. You know, if you look at the runs that, you know, Denny has had, that Tyler's had with, you know, several kind of wins, the points bonus for winning is huge. And so I think if somebody kind of anybody, you know, we've definitely seen in the sport that, you know, teams, companies can definitely get hot at times. And I think that definitely makes it where, you know, somebody could be, you know, 8th, 10th in points coming in and really just kind of find their stride through the playoffs and go on and win the chase. So, you know, we're in a better position than most, obviously being towards the top of the standings, but we're certainly, you know, not protected. And we have to run our best, obviously, through the chase.
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2: 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Angst. 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Until one driver emerges. 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
4: 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The Brickyard 400 represents yet another opportunity for drivers to etch their names in NASCAR history as winners of a crown jewel event. Our Susie Armstrong now joins us to share drivers' thoughts and lay out the weekend ahead at Indianapolis Motor Speedway.
3: The NASCAR Cup Series heads to one of the sport's most historic venues this weekend, Indianapolis Motor Speedway, for the Brickyard 400. Winning at Indy has always carried a little more meaning, the history, the prestige, and the chance to kiss the bricks. Make Indy one of NASCAR's true crown jewel events. For Chase Elliott, that history is something you feel every time you arrive at the Speedway.
5: First off, I am glad it's back on the big track. I certainly understood the reason for the change, you know, and I respect the effort to try and do something different. It just kind of felt from my seat, at least, that, you know, the Brickyard is a really big deal. And it always has been our sport ever since I was a kid. And I just felt like that race belongs on the big track. I just think it feels better. Whether the race is good or not, suck it up and we'll just run it on the big track. And if it's a good show, it's a good show. And if it's not, it's not. And at the end of the day, I think that race winner should come from the big track itself. So I totally support that decision, regardless what the race looks like. Yeah, I mean, that was one of the very few races that I was old enough to, you know, even have a few memories from, and or even just be in the pictures of Dad's wins, you know, which was really, really neat. You know, I knew even then, right, I was little, but I knew how big of a deal that was. It was evident in the way, you know, he acted and in the way that, you know, that race was portrayed. And, you know, even as a child, you know, you could tell the meaning behind it. And so I think for that reason, it always has carried a little more weight than some of the others. And I would love to, you know, would love to check that box for a lot of reasons, you know, that one being the number one, but have, you know, never won a crown jewel race, been close on a handful of occasions and never gotten across that bridge. So, you know, be as good a place, if not the best, to make that happen.
3: It's also one of the most demanding tracks on the schedule. Christopher Bell says success comes down to execution.
6: It definitely means a lot more racing on the oval. I'm so happy that we're back on the oval there. It's such a tough race because, you know, it's an execution race. You're not going to, you know, have the fastest car and drive right to the front. You've got to qualify well. You have to have, you know, good pit stops, good restarts, good strategy. It is very much an execution race, and it's a grind there. So it's very difficult to pass, and you have to do all the extracurriculars well there.
3: Todd Gilliland says every corner has its own personality, making it critical to race your own race.
7: A place like this to me is, you know, more so about racing your race. You know, getting the most out of your tires when you can, when you have clean air. Definitely have to have good pit stops. Like I said, if you have a bad pit stop, get to the back of the pack, it could take you all day to get back up. So yeah, it's been an exciting place. Like I said, I've had fast cars there. Each corner is a little bit different. I think that's another thing that gets overlooked. Turn one is, you know, one of the more intimidating corners I think you come up on in the Cup Series. Just, you know, the massive scoring pylon going over the yard of bricks. You have, it feels like forever to think about what you're going to do into turn one. Very flat. It seems like turn two is obviously very flat as well. And then, you know, the turn two wall comes up very quickly. I feel like that's where you see the most issues that guys have. And then for me, I love the turns three and four, you know, side of this racetrack so much more. It just feels very fast, very sweeping. And then turn four is like the one of the fastest flowing corners I feel like that we have in the Cup Series. So it's a fun place, very challenging for sure.
3: That's where the pit box can make the difference. Joey Logano believes aggressive strategy and driving is usually the key to a place like Indy.
8: It's one of those places where the a lot of times the aggressive racer excels, whether that's on restarts or strategy-wise too as well. It seems like if you're willing to risk a lot, you can find yourself in position to win it. That same person also can be on the other side of it, tore up or miss the strategy completely and finish 25th, but it is definitely a place where you're willing to take some risks because one, it's Indy, but two, it's very challenging to make passes later on in the run, so you gotta get them while you can.
3: Team Penske competitor Ryan Blaney knows that the team's roots in Indy add a special dynamic to the event. Racing for Roger Penske is one thing, but winning at the track he owns would be iconic.
9: I mean, that place has always been special in general, and let alone in our organization. When you sign up to race for Mr. Penske, you know that that's an important place to him. It's not talked about in the shop. It's just known. And now, you know, that he's owned the Speedway for the last handful of years, it's even more, I wouldn't say pressure to win there, but it's more of a known in our building that, you know, if you can win at the boss's track, that means a lot to him. That got him into racing when his dad took him there when he was a kid. Like, that's, you just know the meaning behind that place to him. And then obviously as a driver, you want to put your name on there. So big weekend. I hope we can deliver for him. We got to catch up to the IndyCar guys who are kicking our butt at that place on their track record at Indy 500. So hopefully we have something for him, and be the coolest thing to share victory lane moment and kissing the brakes with Roger. That'd be a heck of an experience.
3: And for Indiana native Chase Briscoe, the home track adds even more motivation.
10: Indy is definitely a huge, point of interest for me every single year, just being from there. And I think even as a team, like, they've kind of rallied behind that Indy is a very important race for me, but just trying to be best prepared that we can be, from a setup standpoint. And even just from a driving standpoint, there's a lot of things that, I could probably do a lot better there than, I did last year. So, yeah, just a huge emphasis for us at Indianapolis and myself, obviously. And hopefully, if we can win there, it would be the coolest thing ever.
3: There's more than a Brickyard Trophy on the line this weekend. The NASCAR in-season challenge will also be decided. And Todd Gilliland says winning it would be a game changer for Front Row Motorsports.
7: It would be big for a whole race team. I think all the little things, right, that go along with it, media attention, sponsorship attention, all the stuff that maybe sometimes we, take for granted a little bit, as being a smaller team, right? We're not usually up there getting all the TV time, all this stuff. So I think for us, it's a little bit of a different, approach throughout the whole thing, right? This is all positive. It's a little bit of a different approach throughout the whole thing, right? This is all positive for us, no matter what happens. But yeah, obviously going to the very end and to be able to win this.

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1: Thank you, Susie. That feature was sponsored by the Powerball. NASCAR Powerball. The chase to $1 million is on. Start your entries for the chance to win $1 million at NASCAR Championship Weekend. The official lottery game of NASCAR. Powerball. The chase to $1 million starts now. Coming up, we'll flash back to 2010 when Kyle Busch took the checkers at IRP.
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2: 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The Busch Light Summer Music Series continues, featuring Dierks Bentley. Country that's loud, engines that are louder. An asphalt field of dreams. NASCAR Weekend at Iowa Speedway, August 7th through 9th. 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
1: Welcome back to NASCAR Live. We once again close the show by continuing to celebrate the life and legacy of Kyle Busch. Rowdy claimed two victories at the Indianapolis Motor Speedway during his career, but his success in Indy didn't stop there. Three times he won at IRP on the NASCAR O'Reilly Auto Parts Series level, the last of which occurred on July 24th, 2010. Let's take a moment to listen back to that winning moment.
6: The field will be getting the one-to-go signal when they get to the start-finish line. If you're a Joe Nemechek fan, after that relatively easy spin, he has continued around on the speedway, so the attrition list is not added to, as Joe was able to stay out there in a very distinctive paint color. That blue and yellow kind of reminds you of the old Rod Osterlund car back in the late 70s, early 80s that we saw on what was then the Winston Cup Series. Very, very distinctive paint job. Good to see.
7: Yeah, you and I had a chance to chat about that as we were in the last break, and a tough break for Joe Nemechek here this evening as he now has fallen back to the 24th position as we do get ready for the restart. One more lap will put him back under the green flag. Kyle Busch was second here last night behind Ron Hornaday in the NASCAR Camping World Truck Series event. Roll reversal for him. He's going to restart at the front of the field here with Carl Edwards in second. One thing's for sure, Kyle's been awfully tough on these restarts.
6: The way the laps have wound down now, this is going to be the first attempt at a green-white checkered flag finish. So the field now getting themselves lined up. Kyle Busch and Carl Edwards on the front row with Kyle starting on the outside. If you're not familiar with the procedure, if they don't get around here on the first lap, we'll have a second try, then a third try. Once the race leader gets the white flag, the race is technically over. The very next flag would be the checkered flag. So this is the first attempt at a green-white checkered flag finish in the Kroger 200.
7: Just as he's done all night, Kyle Busch is going to restart in the outside lane. And as he's done all night long, he is a rocket ship headed back to turn one.
8: Pulls away by three car lengths over Carl Edwards. Slides up the racetrack. Edwards regains some of that lost ground, but has to fall in the line in second. Eric Almirola is there in third. Trevor Bayne fourth. Reed Thorns in the top five. Along with Trevor Bayne, they're all single file.
7: Here they come, side by side off turn number four. White flag is in the air. One lap to go in the Kroger 200. Can Kyle Busch hold off Carl Edwards?
8: Edwards had a great run off of turn number four, was able to pull up alongside Kyle Busch. He'll have another shot off of turn number two. Busch drifts up high. Edwards is there within striking distance. Single file into turn three. Busch goes high. Here comes Carl Edwards to the bottom.
6: But can Kyle Busch keep it wound up high? Edwards bobbles just a bit in his 16th race of the year. It is win number eight of the season for Kyle Busch.
1: Folks, that's all the time we have for you for this week. I'd like to thank Bubba Wallace and Jonathan Hassler for joining us. I'm Mike Bagley. For the rest of the MRA crew, we thank you for joining us as well. We hope you enjoy your weekend of racing in Indy, with a reminder to download another episode of NASCAR Live Wide Open this Thursday, and an invitation for you to join us 1 week from tonight at 7 p.m. Eastern with another edition of NASCAR Live. Until then, so long, everybody.
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